0: be on at midday as well. So if you love NXS, keep it locked here on 981 2NM. Uncle Al's coming your way on the other side of the news. Pete's here at midday. Jonesy and Amanda driving you home this afternoon. Have a fantastic weekend. And remember, if you can't be good at it.
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6: Hi, I'm Phoebe Humphrey. The Prime Minister has told Donald Trump he wants to see an end to the war in the Middle East. The US President phoned Anthony Albanese last night for the first time in months, talking a range of issues including tariffs, AUKUS and Pacific alliances, the PM expressing Australia's view.
7: Iran shouldn't be allowed to have nuclear weapons. That represents a huge risk. They have not just engaged with the United States and Israel, but have launched attacks on a range of countries in the region, including the UAE.
6: The federal government is tipped to send out more immigration officers as part of its migration overhaul. The officers would be deployed to deport visa overstayers, such as former students. Labor is seeking to cut its net overseas target to 225,000. It's been revealed the Transport Safety Bureau wasn't told about the latest near miss at Sydney Airport until yesterday afternoon. The latest incident took place on Sunday morning when a Virgin flight to Perth was cleared to land, despite a Qantas plane being on the runway. ATSB Chief Angus Mitchell's told Nine he isn't sure why his office wasn't told sooner.
8: Now, I don't know exactly why, given that it's only really only happened reporting to us yesterday, so that'll be part of the investigation.
6: And an Aussie toll road operator has reported a record $4 billion in revenue. Transurban, which operates in Sydney, Melbourne and Brisbane, surpassed the bumper figure last financial year. Some of that money was also from toll operations in North America.
0: 2NM, your sport now.
6: In sport, Bangladesh is looking the goods, heading into day two of the first test in Darwin. The visitors won for 96 in reply to our boys' 198. Steve Smith admitting he shouldn't have top scored with 71 because he nicked one and Snicko missed it.
9: You got to take it sometimes.
6: Daily Cherry Evans is set to leave the NRL after steering the Roosters to a 6-point win over the Panthers last night. The veteran playmaker has signed on with Hull FC in the English Super League from next year. And round 23 of the AFL kicks off tonight in the West with the Dockers hosting the Crows. That's the latest news and sport.
0: We love to celebrate every occasion on 2NM. 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Then make sure they get a shout out on 2NM. 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
10: A
9: stunning day around the valley today for your Friday. Nice and sunny tomorrow. We've got a few showers on the way though. 19 is your top. Sunday, those possible showers are sticking around with tops of 18 and more showers predicted for your Monday. 19 is your top there. That's your 2NM 4-day forecast. 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

981 2NM. Can you believe it? We're into another Friday. It's Al in the Morning Show. Great to have you along for our final day of the working week. Looking forward to the weekend as always. This was a huge song, one of the most celebrated rock ballads of the 1970s. Famously recorded by the Hollies, but written by the guy who gave us It Never Rains in Southern California, Albert Hammond, or at least he was one of the co-writers. It's The Air That I Breathe at 2NM.

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0: Better music and more of it, 981 2NM Fleetwood Mac. Sadly, Christine McVie is no longer with us on the leads there and everywhere from Tango in the Night. But some good news on the Fleetwood Mac front. Rumours that Stevie Nicks and Lindsey Buckingham are officially back on speaking terms. In fact, Lindsey Buckingham has confirmed the news, stating that they are talking all the time, and he credited their reconciliation to an upcoming Apple doco which is being done on Fleetwood Mac. He called it a circular healing process that helped bury the hatchet. So they've had a very tempestuous relationship, those two, but nice to see them talking again. You never know. Might see, even though with Christine McVie no longer around, might be able to hear some kind of Fleetwood Mac reunion down the track. Who knows? Coming up, The Angels and Cyndi Lauper. More of your better music soon.
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0: 981 2 and M. Barnsley loves his Motown higher and higher. Now, if you're spending your money in the region, even on the weekend, make sure that you spend some money where it counts local, because when you back local, you're backing your whole community. We're certainly endorsing that because we believe the buck stops with us. We all have to play our little bit, play our part. The buck stops here. So if you're in Scone, maybe you'd like to call in and see the team at Scone Bowling Club, because Dumplings on the Green get some very good reviews. I'm just reading here. One says the dumplings are amazing. Thin skin, juicy filling and full of authentic flavour. All dishes delicious, fresh and reasonably priced. So not only a great spot to enjoy, but some beautiful food. So check it out. Dumplings on the Green at the Scone Bowling Club, another of the local eateries. And as we mentioned, try and spend as much as you can in our local community, because when you back local, we all benefit. Little reminder, thanks to the Fireplace Fixer, ensuring your safe winter warmth, and 981 2NM backing the Upper Hunter.
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2: A magistrate says extremist misinformation is fueling dangerous behaviour after sentencing a Muswellbrook man over online threats.
1: With a journalist based right here in Muswellbrook, we can deliver local stories from local voices that you simply can't get anywhere else.
3: The Muswellbrook economy is totally, at this moment, dependent on the ongoing mining of thermal coal, because the world does need to respond to climate change. We do need to protect citizens of Muswellbrook from climate change.
1: 981 2NM, part of the community for over 70 years and still the Hunters' leaders in local. 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

0: 981 2NM, we are the home of better music and more of it. Continuing after news and weather, some very short and sharp song titles here. Greece. It is the word. Frankie Valli and Shout. From that brilliant band Tears for Fears, those songs and more coming up the next 60 minutes here at 2NM.
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3: Hi, I'm Phoebe Humphrey. The PM says interpretations over his melon gestures are simply not correct. Anthony Albanese insists comments or moves made on a podcast in response to being gifted the fruit by his Japanese counterpart have been misconstrued.
4: When I give interviews, anyone who has sat down with me, and there's a bit of footage of me doing interviews sitting on chairs, will see that I don't do them with my arms crossed.
3: It follows the PM speaking with Donald Trump overnight for the first time since March, asking to be exempt from tariffs on Aussie exports. AUKUS, the war in the Middle East and Pacific alliances were also discussed during the overnight phone call. Penny Wong will use a speech today to warn that monoculturalism is a threat to national security. The foreign minister will address the Lowy Institute in Sydney, expected to take aim at One Nation. She'll argue that neglecting our foreign partners will leave Australia lonely in a dangerous world. Seven people have been charged following investigations into the alleged importing of illegal tobacco and vapes into Australia. The arrests were made right across Sydney. Police say they've now dismantled two criminal networks valued at $80 million. And a new report has shed light on a looming staffing crisis in freight. The International Road Transport Union has revealed more than 43,000 Aussie truckies are expected to retire by 2030. Australia's freight needs are forecast to jump by 57%. Over the next 24 years.
0: 2NM, your sport now.
3: In sport, day two of the opening test between Australia and Bangladesh is underway in the top end. At last check, the tourists were 1 for 105 in Darwin in reply to the Aussies' first innings total of 198. Josh Fraser has spoken for the first time since putting his hat in the ring for the Carlton coaching role. He says he gave his presentation to the club this week.
5: Now it's in the hands of the selection panel and, yeah, we'll see what comes of that.
3: And this year will be Daly Cherry Evans last in the NRL, with the veteran playmaker set to join Hull FC in the English Super League. That's the latest news and sport.
0: 80s hits you love. My angel is the centre home. Angel is the centre home. The 90s and 2000s. And 60s and 70s tracks that stand the test of time. The Hunter Valley's 981 2NM. 2NM weather.
6: A stunning day around the valley today for your Friday. Nice and sunny tomorrow. We've got a few showers on the way though. 19 is your top. Sunday, those possible showers are sticking around with tops of 18 and more showers predicted for your Monday. 19 is your top there. That's your 2NM 4-day forecast. 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

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It's Al in the Morning Show. 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

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Yeah.

0: 2NM, Bruce Springsteen doing some undercover dancing in the dark. 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

0: Better music and more of it at 981 2NM tomorrow afternoon from 3, Sunday morning from 7. This Week in Music with Jace. It's the anniversary of Pete Gabriel's departure from Genesis back in, I think, 75. So he will be the feature artist, pretty one that he did with Kate Bush. His film clips were great as well. Check him out if you haven't watched them. One of his early ones. Feature artist in This Week in Music with Jace. Tomorrow afternoon from 3 and then from Sunday morning at 7. Catch it this weekend here on 2NM.
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0: 2NM, home of the bear. He's back Monday morning from 6, the 100% Hutter Breakfast Show here at 2NM. That's my little bit for this afternoon. Coming in next, Maximum Music Lunch. Kenny Loggins and all these guys were the kings of the love songs. Australia's own Air Supply, part of the Maximum Music Lunch next. 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
8: Hi, I'm Gareth Thompson. The Transport Safety Bureau Chief has explained the latest scare at Sydney Airport, which is the third near miss in 3 weeks. This time, a Virgin flight to Perth was cleared for takeoff on Sunday morning, even though there was a Qantas plane on the runway at the time. Angus Mitchell has told Nine it was lucky the Virgin pilots were on the ball.
9: Pilots of the aircraft about to take off have realised the situation and have rejected the takeoff. Now, at the same time, air traffic control have realised the situation and have cancelled the takeoff. So it was well managed, but it shouldn't have happened in the first place.
8: Anthony Albanese has doubled down on his melon comments made on a podcast. The PM continues to face backlash over remarks and gestures made in response to a gift from his Japanese counterpart, but he insists it's been misinterpreted.
10: I have apologised for elements of the podcast. I gave an unequivocal apology. The interpretation that some have put on this is simply not correct.
8: It comes as the PM has held a lengthy phone call with Donald Trump this morning discussing tariffs and urging the US president to end the war in Iran. Former Victorian Premier Jacinta Allen is set to quit politics, announcing this morning she won't recontest her seat in the November election. The medical regulator is investigating more than 60 Australian deaths that are potentially linked to popular weight loss drugs. And Aussie entertainment icon Johnny Young has died following a short battle with cancer. Young is best known for hosting Young Talent Time time, which helped launch the careers of stars like Tina Arena and Danny Minogue. He was 79.
1: 2NM, your sport now.
8: In sport, Australia's got a breakthrough wicket before lunch against Bangladesh on day two of the top end test. The tourists, 2 for 138 a short time ago, trailing the Aussies' first innings by 60 runs. It's been revealed this year will be Daly Cherry Evans' last in the NRL, with the veteran playmaker signing a 12-month deal with Hull FC from next year. And Freo star Murphy Reid is out of tonight's game against the Crows at Optus, dealing with a groin issue. And that's the latest in news and sport.
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11: A stunning day around the valley today for your Friday. Nice and sunny. Tomorrow we've got a few showers on the way though. 19 is your top. Sunday, those possible showers are sticking around with tops of 18 and more showers predicted for your Monday. 19 is your top there. That's your 2NM 4-day forecast. 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

10:23, Friday afternoon. It is your Maximum Music Lunch on 2 AM and Air Supply, All Out of Love. Oh, makes me sad that. Should never be out of love. Hey, I'm loving the weather. How good is it? We'll run through what's going to happen over the weekend, the two most important days of the week. When it comes to our weather, what'll be happening? Well, I'll let you know in a couple of songs' time. For now, it's Michael Jackson and Wanna Be Starting Something as we continue with Nothing But 80s right here on 2 AM.

0: Alison Moyet on your Maximum Music Lunch. PT with you this afternoon. Weather over the weekend, looking at partly cloudy after a cold start tomorrow. Maybe some frost and fog about parts of the region. 19 will be on the way for you Saturday. 18 on Sunday, though we could see some showers developing on Sunday as well. So if you've got washing to do, today is the pick of them. But you could possibly get it dry tomorrow as well. All right, let's dive into some national news headlines ahead of some hoodoo gurus. In a couple of minutes' time, we'll hit play on What's My Scene. Here, on to an air.
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2: Hi, I'm James Royce from Your News Now, and these are your news headlines. The PM shared details of his phone call with Donald Trump. Investigations are underway into another near miss at Sydney Airport. Up to 60 Aussie deaths may be linked to weight loss drugs, and the Aussies in strife in the first test against Bangladesh. Get your news when you want it. 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
1: 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Spend some time with Justin Curry from Delamitri. They're back on the road, touring next year, and the classic album Double is Welcome to Wherever You Are from

0: sorts of sounds. 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

0: John Mellencamp, The Real Life. It is your Maximum Music Lunch on 2NM, and it was all jokes this morning when Bernie rang in to talk to the bear on the 100% on a breakfast show, and who doesn't need a laugh?
1: Blue and white and doesn't exist.
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2: Bernie, I was at the library the other day. I asked the librarian if the library had books on paranoia. She whispered, "They're right behind you."
0: I'm not sure which one's worse, the blue and white and doesn't exist, or the books on paranoia. As I look around over my shoulder, hey, look up, the bear, he's back Monday morning. Who knows what he'll be joking around with or questions he'll be asking. But it's all from 6 o'clock Monday to Friday here on 2NM. Time for a break. We're back with your traffic update for your Friday and then some rock set as we continue with your 80s for your Maximum Music Lunch.
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Wrapping up your Maximum Music Lunch with nothing but 80s right here on 2NM. It is Pete Holland for your afternoon. Now, don't worry, better music and more of it is still on the way after your news update for 1 o'clock. What have we got lined up inside of 15? With some classic ABBA and this guy. Well, he's on his way to Australia for a tour. You know it's true. Everything I do it for. Yeah, we'll kickstart with some Bryan Adams in less than 10. And after your news, we'll hit play on some Midnight Oil here on 2NM.

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cheers to those moments in music you just have to crank up. 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

0: Hey, St. Peter, flash in the pan for your Friday afternoon right here on your home of better music and more of it. It is St. Peter with you, Pete Holland, as we go through our Arvo. Hey, look, this morning, a great young bloke by the name of Lachlan Cameron joined the Bear. He's a student at Scone Grammar, and he's won the prestigious 2026 Premier's Anzac Memorial Scholarship and was talking the Battle of Crete during World War II.
1: Like many people, it's considered a very forgotten part of World War II. So when I was researching, I was discovering it as I was going, type of thing.
2: Okay. Now, the result of winning the scholarship means that you're actually going to go to that part of the world. Where are you going to, and what are you going to be seeing?
1: So we're going over to Greece and Crete.
2: And what will you be seeing while you're there?
1: Well, we're going to see all of the major World War II battle sites from that battle.
0: Yeah, congratulations, Lachlan. Wow, what a journey that will be. Hey, look, the Bear, he's going to journey back in Monday morning from 6 o'clock. Who knows who we'll catch up with? I do, Irina, because he'll talk TV. On the way next, we'll dive into traffic ahead of Eurythmics as we continue with better music and more of it right here on 2NR.
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0: Taking you through your Friday afternoon and towards the weekend with better music and more of it. It is Pete here with you, and we've got the best way to drive home after 4 o'clock. Jonesy and Amanda with Jam Nation, they will be in to finish out our working week. But we're into the two-ups after the news, and we'll find out about the phone call between Donald Trump and Anthony Albanese. What did they talk about? Well, that's coming up in your news, plus a whole stack more. Then the two-ups. Eric Carmen, he's in the lineup, along with the Raspberries, and we'll kickstart it with some Pink Floyd. Love those guys, they're awesome. We'll get two of their big songs on straight after your news, right here on your home of better music and more of it.
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0: 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The 80s at 8 with Shane Bryan, because we love the 80s as much as you do. 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
1: Hi, I'm Gareth Thompson. The head of Air Services Australia has defended a delay in reporting a third near miss at Sydney Airport. It comes as a Virgin to Perth flight was forced to abort its takeoff on Sunday morning to avoid a Qantas plane that was on the runway after both planes were given clearance. Bob Sharp says the takeoff clearance was cancelled around the same time it was noticed by pilots more than a kilometre from the other plane.
2: I just wanted to flag, we do take our reporting requirements very seriously. We work closely with our regulators and very openly. In this particular case, however, we don't think the threshold for reporting was actually met.
1: Existing homes are turning off investors, according to new data from the ABS. It shows applications for investor loans for existing properties dropped 9% in the June quarter, but it's a different story for new builds, not impacted by negative gearing changes. Investor applications jumping 4.4%, the highest they've been since 2019. Anthony Albanese has doubled down on his melon comments made on a podcast. The PM continues to face backlash over remarks and gestures made in response to a gift from his Japanese counterpart, but he insists they've been misinterpreted.
3: I have apologised for elements of the podcast. I gave an unequivocal apology. The interpretation that some have put on this is simply not correct.
1: And Aussie entertainment icon Johnny Young has died following a short battle with cancer. Young is best known for hosting Young Talent Time, which helped launch the careers of stars like Tina Arena and Danny Minogue. He was 79.
0: 2NM, your sport now.
1: In sport, Bangladesh is on top in the top end test against Australia. The visitors have secured a first innings lead by 8 runs at last check, 2 for 206. And Josh Fraser has opened up about his decision to finally put his hat in the ring for Carlton's full-time coaching job. The chorus for his appointment is growing louder, with the Blues caretaker winning 10 of his past 12 games.
4: The growth that we've shown has been exciting, but that's balanced out with the fact that I think we've got a lot more to go.
1: And that's the latest in news and sport.
0: 2NM weather.
5: A stunning day around the valley today for your Friday. Nice and sunny tomorrow. We've got a few showers on the way though. 19 is your top. Sunday, those possible showers are sticking around with tops of 18, and more showers predicted for your Monday. 19 is your top there. That's your 2NM 4-day forecast. 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
7: We know you love variety, and we also know that 2 is better than 1. So we've dug deep in the music library and found 2 from your favourite artists, including some you haven't heard in ages. This is the 2 Ups at 2.

There is nothing wrong with your hearing. We're deliberately playing two songs from the same artist. This is the Two Ups at Two. The Hunters 981 2NM.

0: Eric Carmen and the Raspberries on your two ups this afternoon. It is Pete Holland in with you as we go through our Friday afternoon together, and it's time to be taking a look at this.
1: What's trending?
0: Well, one of the things trending is Google's new Pixel 11 lineup. There's some safe upgrades, rising prices, and the real star of the show. We've got the full story, and mums and dads, listen up, so you can tell the kids. It's maybe a little bit too late to complete your Ooshie sets. A lot of Woolworths and Big W are starting to run out of them. We've got the full story on that. Plus, there is a product recall. 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All trending this afternoon and a whole stack more for your entertainment over on our shiny little website. All right, we'll take a break. Then we're going to be back with some Backstreet Boys as they go back to back, as well as Dragon, on your two ups for your Friday.
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5: 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Check check 1, 2. We know you love variety, and we also know that 2 is better than 1. So we've dug deep in the music library and found 2 from your favourite artists, including some you haven't heard in ages. This is the 2 Up to 2, the Hunters 2NM.

0: Taking you through your Friday afternoon with your two ups. It is Pete here on a glorious winter's day outside the studio windows. Hope you're having a great Friday and enjoying the sunshine and the music as well. Now, this morning, it was M for Movies who was telling us why she's on a superhero binge with the likes of Iron Man 1 and 2, which are great movies, and things like The Incredible Hulk.
1: Absolutely. So it is my great shame that I've actually never watched or read The Hobbit, but I love the Lord of the Rings movie. So, I feel like I've really got to go back and watch The Hobbit and, you know, go back to the beginning. Obviously there's always new stuff to watch and, you know, there's just content coming at us a million miles an hour all the time. But it's a really rich experience if you're willing to go back and actually step it through in order.
0: I love the superhero movies. They're easy watch. They really are. Anyway, the Bear, he's an easy listen. He's back Monday from 6 a.m. Hey, don't forget, after 3 o'clock, we've got the home turf, all thanks to our friends at Ray White in Muswellbrook. We're talking cricket. I mean, the first test is underway in Darwin. Yeah, we won't mention that too much because it's not going our way. But, I thought we'd talk some cricket because summer's not all that far away and there's an AGM coming up. And Steve Eccles will be in after 3 to tell us more about that. But now it's time for a break, traffic update, and then some Aretha Franklin here on 2NM.
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3: 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A community clean-up is being held in Scone next Sunday for Clean Up Australia Day.
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3: Slow down around school zones. 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
4: Hi, I'm Gareth Thompson. The Prime Minister says any near misses at any Australian airport should be reported immediately. It follows confirmation of a third incident at Sydney Airport in a fortnight, with the Transport Safety Bureau not told until yesterday, 4 days after it happened. Anthony Albanese, himself a former Transport Minister, says the highest standards need to be upheld.
5: People who use aviation expect to do it safely. The Minister has met, I know, with Sydney Airport and with the authorities, and we'll continue to make sure that we are very vigilant indeed.
4: Former Victorian Premier Jacinta Allen has called time on her political career, Allen announcing she'll not recontest her seat of Bendigo East at the state election in November. It comes a fortnight since she was replaced by Ben Carroll. China has rejected allegations of widespread spying on New Zealand. A report from the Kiwi Intelligence Service says China is conducting espionage at scale. China has rejected the claims, saying they're overhyped, while it accused unnamed actors of trying to damage ties between the two countries. Tributes are flowing for creator and host of Young Talent Time, Johnny Young, who's died. Young Talent Time was a vehicle for talent, including Danny Minogue and Tina Arena. Young passed away aged 79 after a brief battle with cancer. And officials in Vietnam have seized over a ton of illegal ivory from Africa. Authorities in Gia Lai seizing 1,193 kilos of the contraband among sawn timber found in shipping containers.
0: 2NM, your sport now.
4: In sport, celebrations in the top end for Bangladesh. They've taken a first innings lead over Australia on day two of the first cricket test and have a star in the making.
6: Tanzim Hassan Tamim, remember that name? He's a young cricketer of outstanding talents. In his second test, he makes 100 in no less hostile territory than Australia.
4: Thanks to 7, the visitors on 3 for 261 at last check, a lead of 63 runs. And that's the latest in news and sport.
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7: A stunning day around the valley today for your Friday. Nice and sunny tomorrow. We've got a few showers on the way though. 19 is your top. Sunday, those possible showers are sticking around with tops of 18 and more showers predicted for your Monday. 19 is your top there. That's your 2NM 4-day forecast. 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

0: Johnny Young, yes, and Young Talentine grew up with that. Unfortunately, he has passed away. All right, let's get back into Better Music. After the break, we'll do it with some Eagles on your home of Better Music and more of it this afternoon.
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2: 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The PM weighs in on safety at Sydney Airport. A former Victorian Premier calls time on her political career. The music industry prepares to farewell one of its own, and Bangladesh notch up a rare cricket achievement in the top end. 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
12: Hi, looking back on August 14, the anniversary of the last test innings of the great Sir Donald Bradman. It was at the Oval in 1948.
13: Three cheers for the Don.
12: Famously, in that last innings, he was bowled for a second ball duck. He needed just 4 runs to secure a test average of 100.
14: He's bowled. Bradman bowled Hollies. No.
12: To another Australian sporting legend, Jack Brabham won his second consecutive F1 Drivers' Championship at the Portuguese Grand Prix in 1960.
15: Brabham shot ahead and so strengthened his claim to be world champion this season.
12: In 1985, Michael Jackson bought the ATV music catalogue that included the Beatles songs.
16: I suppose Michael knew I was trying to sort of get control of him, and I kind of thought he was joking. I used to work with him and he'd say, I'm going to get your record, you know.
12: And in 2016, Usain Bolt became the first man to win the 100 metres Olympic gold 3 times at the Rio game.
17: He's immortal now! Usain done it!
12: August 14 birthdays, comedy legend Steve Martin turns 81.
18: Had a great time. Could you hand me that super glue solvent, please?
12: Gary Larson, the cartoonist famous for The Far Side, is 76 today.
19: I don't sit down and say, gee, I wonder if I can really
13: ruffle some feathers.
12: Reg Mombassa is 75. The Mental Is Anything guitarist who was also behind the Mumbo fashion brand.
19: We were just art students, you know, hoping to play at art students' parties.
12: US basketball champion Magic Johnson turns 67.
20: Magic says, I've got it.
12: Hawthorn great Jason Dunstall is 62, the third highest goal kicker in AFL history.
21: 11 great goals from Dunstall.
12: Special celebration for actress Halle Berry. She's 60.
22: Been here 5 minutes and I already feel sorry for myself.
12: Great Aussie swimmer Kieran Perkins is 53. At one time held the world records in the 400, 800 and 1500 freestyle.
23: Perkins leads. He is the greatest.
12: Kate Ritchie celebrates her 48th. Became a star playing Sally Fletcher on Home and Away.
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12: And former Cronulla Sharks, New South Wales and Australian captain Paul Gallen is 45. Finally, on this day in 2019, tributes were flowing for AFL legend Graham Polly Farmer, died aged 84.
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12: Remembering Polly Farmer on August 14.
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0: Time to lace up the boots and head back to where it all begins. The local fields, the local courts, and the local legends in the making. This is Home Turf on 2NM. We shine the spotlight on sport right here in the Upper Hunter. Proudly brought to you by Ray White Musselbrook.
1: It is time to talk some sport this week for the Home Turf, all thanks to Ray White in Musselbrook. And it's time to talk the marvellous game of cricket. We know that just this week we've seen a test match begin during winter. And well, it's in Darwin, so there is no real winter. But I thought we would talk about the upcoming season. And we've got Steve Eccles, who's Upper Hunter Cricket and Umpire Scorers President, and also for Upper Hunter Cricket. Steve, how are you?
2: Yeah, I'm good. Thank you very much. Yes, it's good to be with you.
1: Mate, it's time to get things in order, get the house in order, as it were, for the upcoming season. Of course, that all usually starts with an AGM, and you guys have your AGM coming up on the 20th.
2: That's right. We our AGM will be at 7 o'clock at the Scone RSL Club, and obviously AGM, all positions will be nominated for the coming season, and anything else that needs to be discussed about the new, any changes, if there is any, of the laws of cricket. And and we'll have online availability too, and everyone's welcome. Yeah.
1: Okay. So even if people can't get there to the RSL, they can join in online.
2: Absolutely. Absolutely.
1: How long have you been out in the middle umpiring and the like?
2: It'll be my 20th official year as a New South Wales cricket umpire next year. So hopefully I might even get some recognition there at one of the awards things. Who knows?
1: What sort of satisfaction does somebody get by, you know, coming along? They might not have been any good at cricket, but they know the rules and all. And, I mean, all sports need officials. It's extremely important.
2: No teams like umpiring themselves, because it takes the controversial or any perceived, even if there isn't any, bias out of it. And it's more professional that way.
1: Now, also scorers, they're important. And, you know, people probably forget about the job they do, but that's where all our stats are gained from. And you look after that side of things as well.
2: Yeah, we do. Obviously, can't do both jobs at once there. We've got members that are scorers, and your hat's really got to go off to them, because they're sitting there nearly all day, or at least when the match is going on, they're ball by ball and doing the stats and adding it all up. It's a hard thing. We encourage people to join that. Yeah.
1: Now, if people wanted to find out more about, maybe signing up to put on the black and whites and get out in the middle, or to pick up the red and the blue and the black pens jot down in the score books, how do they go about that, Steve?
2: Well, we've got a local association there, and it would be probably contact me. It would be the go, and that'd be the best thing there. There's no obligation to that there, and we encourage people, and we will support them. We won't leave them in the lurch, as in throw you out in the middle by yourself, or don't get any training on that. We prefer people to consider doing the New South Wales examination, because it gives you a good basis of that. Mm-hmm. We have got also a local ticket, which is based on the New South Wales examination. It's a little bit lower benchmark on that. Really, it'd be nice to see them. We encourage people there. We won't leave them in the lurch, and we will help mentor them the way through there.
1: All right. So you've got a Facebook page, did you say?
2: Yeah, we have. I'll give you the details on that. We have got Upper Hunter Cricket Scorers and Umpires Facebook page. Yes, we have. We go from the top of Rundi, Merriwall, back down to Singleton Shire. So, yeah.
1: Okay. All right. Well, Steve Eccles, the president for Upper Hunter Cricket, Umpires and Scorers. Mate, thank you very much for bringing us up to speed on everything. And don't forget, the AGM is on the 20th at Scone RSL. And if you can't get there on the night, you can join online. Thanks very much, Steve.
2: Thank you very much.
1: All right, if you've got a story to share and you're a local sporting organisation, let us know about it by emailing us at studio1 at arn.com.au or give us a call during office hours, 65431 588, and we'll showcase what your sporting org is up to. Perfect. That was it.
2: Was that okay, mate? That's
1: yeah,
2: all
1: right. Spot on. Yeah,
2: good on you. Good on you, mate.
1: All right. That's that'll play on Friday afternoon after 3 o'clock and on 2M and then Saturday morning on Power FM after 8.
2: Oh, right. Well, usually us aged umpires around that time playing in the back shed snooker and darts, and we'll put it on and have a couple of Guinnesses and listen.
1: All right. Too easy, Steve. Thanks very much for your time.
2: Good on you. Thank you
1: all
2: so
1: right,
2: much.
1: Mate. Bye. Bye.
0: That's home turf for this week, thanks to Ray White Musselbrook. Shining the spotlight on the people, the players and the clubs that keep sport alive right here in the Upper Hunter. If your club's got a big game coming up, a special event on the calendar, or a player putting in a performance worth bragging about, we want to hear about it. 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
1: 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And that's been your latest 2NM Hunter traffic.
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5: Ready for a surprise?
0: $2,000 cash to give away each day. How do you win, you ask?
6: Well, every day we give you five key words that you need to remember and tell us those words in that very order when we ask you to call us.
0: This week, both of us have had a crack at it. Yours yesterday.
6: Well, they were just things that you like, engine-ish things.
0: Yeah, wankle.
6: Yeah.
0: As in rotary engine.
6: Yeah.
0: And today we promised Jem Y. Rye that he could come up with some words.
6: Okay. Have you done it?
7: Yep, I've got it. Five words.
6: Five words. What are they? Let's write them down now. Yeah. This is the only time you'll hear them.
0: Pay very close attention to Jem Y. Rye.
7: All right, here we go.
6: Yep.
7: Handsome, charming, chiseled, genius, Xbox.
0: Okay.
7: Lock it in.
0: Lock it in's not...
7: No, that's not one of the words. Yeah, that was
6: Xbox?
7: Just,
6: are they supposed to be about you?
7: Well, I mean...
0: Come on. Yeah. Chiseled, handsome.
7: Yeah.
0: And we're not even supposed to repeat these words.
6: No.
0: Anyway, register. Well done, Ryan.
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0: 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In the meantime, Luke McGregor is joining us next. 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

0: Hello there. It's Jonesy Demander driving you home this Friday afternoon. The big push. The final push.
1: Well, it doesn't need to be a push. We're not giving birth to anything. Are you talking about the Logies?
0: Of course. This is happening on Sunday. It will happen for you. I've manifested. I want this to happen for you.
1: And did you not manifest the other years?
0: I did.
1: For a gold?
0: But I feel that people don't know how hard it is to do what you do, you know. And like some people say, well, you're not saving lives. You're not doing any
1: Who
0: of that.
1: Who says that? Who said that?
0: What they say.
1: Pardon?
0: Is what you do is a skill. It's a unique skill.
1: Everyone who's nominated has got that skill.
0: Oh, come. Yes, but you are the best in the business. The TV presenting in itself, and I've seen you and I've worshipped at the table of your hosting, and I've often thought, how good is she? And that's why I'm pleading this case, why you should win the TV Week Bert Newton Best Presenter Logie Award.
1: Thank you very much, Brendan. You know what? And I've said this before, and people don't believe or you don't believe it. I'm just chuffed to be there. That when I didn't win the gold, I was up for the gold a couple of times, and it really didn't matter to me. It didn't change how I felt about myself, didn't change how I felt about my job, my self-worth. It didn't eat into any of that. And I found the process quite exhausting, to be honest. This time around, at 64, to be nominated for a show like The Piano, it's just a gift. The first Logies I ever went to, I think I was probably 24 years old.
0: So were you nominated,
1: no,
0: or were you a guest?
1: No, that's the thing. My boyfriend was working at Simon Townsend's Wonderworld.
0: Yes.
1: He was one of the reporters there.
0: That was Phil Tanner.
1: Philip Tanner. I worked there as a segment producer.
0: Mm-hmm. So you weren't on TV at this stage?
1: No, I went as a plus one. Those were the days.
0: How did you feel?
1: It was exciting, but also I was working at, no, by then I'd left Wonderwall. I was working as a segment producer on the Midday Show.
0: Right, with Ray?
1: With Ray Martin. So I borrowed a dress from someone who worked in wardrobe at Channel 9. Big shoulder pads, big kind of sequins.
0: Oh.
1: She was older than I was, but it didn't matter. That was the dress. And I did the rookie mistake of cleaning my teeth when I was wearing the dress and got a thing of toothpaste on the shoulder. I remember all night. Do you know how hard it is to get toothpaste out of clothes?
0: Yeah.
1: All night I was just licking, putting saliva on my finger and trying to get the toothpaste off my shoulder.
0: Oh.
1: That's most of what I remember of the night. So I would have been thrilled to know that when I was 64, I would have pictured, as I said before, I would have looked like Whistler's mother.
0: Yep.
1: 64, to be up for an award. I'm just chuffed. Mm-hmm. I'm just chuffed.
0: Well, that's...
1: And chafed. Those spanks.
0: Well, those... I can just imagine that is so you with the toothpaste. 1986, you remember who was hosting it?
1: I don't really.
0: What?
1: I know.
0: Let me just Google.
1: Was it Daryl?
0: 1986.
1: Was it Bert?
0: No. It was Michael Willacy.
1: Really?
0: He hosted it.
1: But they would have had to have some pizzazz.
0: But you know who won the gold Logie?
1: I can see in your face. Is it Daryl Summers?
0: He said he'd never make it.
1: The king of the double take. What?
0: I
1: hope he had a neck brace on. What?
0: Remember, say what you want about Daryl Summers.
1: He can do a good double take.
0: But I remember, like, Daryl, in that particular year, 1986, remember he teamed up with the Melbourne Symphony Orchestra. And not only did he sing, but he tap danced.
1: At the Logies?
0: No. This is just the cold. This is what got him the gold Logie. This is what got Daryl the gold Logie. So this is Daryl from 1986. Singing. Now tap dancing.
1: Is this a joke?
0: No, this is it. Then over to the drum kit. Does a solo.
1: He's a triple threat. Okay. Is that why I don't like drum solos?
2: Jog him, Red!
0: Sorry,
1: Oh,
0: Daryl.
1: You're so mean.
0: There's another 10 minutes of that. Even John Bonham's going, come on, mate.
1: Do you think I needed to do that?
0: Maybe you need a little bit of...
1: tap dancing, drumming.
0: Maybe, you know what? I'm just going to say this, please.
1: Oh, don't put any more pressure on this.
0: Vote for my friend.
1: Thank you.
0: Because you are worthy of this.
1: Thank you. I think everyone who's nominated, even people who aren't nominated, are worthy of this.
0: Yeah, but
1: it just depends how it goes on the night. And whatever happens, I'm going to turn up here on Monday.
0: Yeah.
1: And actually the good thing is, for the first time since I've been going to Logies and doing radio, I'm not doing breakfast radio, so I can go to the party. I'll have a great night no matter what happens, and I'll turn up with all the goss on Monday.
0: Myself, Jen Y. Rye, will be in the crowd. Tears streaming.
1: This might be the last time we hear this song.
0: That's Our Girl, we'll be saying.
1: Thank you for your support, Brendan. But either way, I'm loving life.
0: Vote for Amanda. 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
1: Thank you.
0: Follow the prompts. It's going to happen on Friday.
1: Don't. You don't have to say that.
0: I mean, it's going to happen on Sunday.
1: Oh, great.
0: It's happening now. But we're getting matching tattoos.
1: Who?
0: You, me and Ryan. Oh. Team success. Jonesy and Amanda driving you home with Jam Nation. 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

0: Hello there, it's Jonesy and Amanda driving you home.
1: We have had some incredible people come in for our Friday field sessions. We've had solo artists, we've had duos, we've had a quartet. Remember Jersey Boys?
0: Yeah.
1: But one thing we haven't had, and we've been quite desperate, is a band. And today, not just any band, we have the Hoodoo Gurus. Woo! To tear up the studio. Dave Faulkner, Brad Shepherd, Rick Grossman. Hello.
2: Hello. Hello.
3: Tear up the studio.
0: Tear up.
1: Steady on. Actually, have you ever been the kind of band to do those things, to throw TVs out of windows, or is all that apocryphal?
2: I think the worst we got was a cheese platter.
1: Yeah. That you wasted.
2: They make a mess, I've got to tell you. They sure. We weren't happy at the hotel afterwards.
4: Yeah, we make our beds in the hotels when we leave.
1: Okay. Hospital corners.
4: Yes.
1: And a tidy valance.
3: It was a slow evolution.
0: Yeah.
1: I mean, obviously, you've lived lives, but you've never been known for being the crazy guys, I'm guessing.
2: No, well, especially for me, you know, as a singer, I kind of had to put myself in cotton wool a little bit. These guys can cut it up if they want, but they generally don't do that either. So we're pretty clean living.
1: And because of your voice, I know that, you know, you hear of Mariah Carey sleeping with humidifiers and rooms on certain angles and things like that. Do you at 9 o'clock say, sorry, I can't stay at this loud restaurant, I have to go?
2: It is a factor, I've got to be honest. You know,
1: yeah, but
2: I generally don't go to restaurants anyway. I mean, I don't drink a glass of wine or anything on the day of a show, and even probably the day before a show. I'll be careful about that. So, yeah, I'm a little bit of a hermit when it comes to...
1: But you have to be as a performer. Your instrument?
2: My instrument. It's not the greatest instrument, so I've got to take care of what's there. Mm. But, you know, it's just, you know, I enjoy playing so much that it's not a sacrifice to give up a little bit of a bit of drinking and carousing in the day before when you're going to have so much fun on stage next night.
0: Mm. Well, it seems more and more that that's not the case anymore. The old days.
2: Oh, look, you know, we had our moments back in the day and, you know, I'm sure there'll be some moments ahead of us, but, you know, when you're working a lot, you don't want to do a bad job for people, you know?
0: No.
1: Did you have any idea when you were first recording these songs how universally iconic they'd become?
2: No idea, of course. You know, I mean, every song was written just purely because of something that was striking me at the time and then take it to the band and get in rehearsal and see if it works for everyone else. And that's as far as we ever thought, you know, just we pleased ourselves. And then the next thing you know, people are sort of doing what they want with them afterwards and, you know, using them for weddings and funerals and all sorts of things, you know, becoming quite involved in people's real lives outside of, you know, we could never imagine that.
1: What are some of the stories you've heard about how your music has been used?
2: Well, definitely, you know, as I say, weddings and funerals, and sometimes the same song, which is kind of amazing.
1: Which one is it?
2: It was a song called Castles in the Air.
0: Oh, great song.
2: Which is from the Kinky album, which is the one that had 1,000 Miles Away on it. Mm. And, that song, I actually sang it at a friend's wedding. Jonathan Docking used to play for the Sharks. He asked me to sing that one, and then... someone wrote to me recently and said that they played it at their dad's funeral and, you know, he loved the Hoodoo Gurus and that song, it's all about, you know, the cycle of, well, actually it's more about connection, that song. So it works for either sort of thing, you know, making a connection or, you know, losing a connection with someone that you still are connected to.
0: But it's good that you guys have come in for the Friday Feel sessions. We've only had anything but success so far.
1: Is that a double
2: That's what we'll be, anything but a success.
0: we've had nothing could possibly go wrong. So, boys, what we're going to do is, because we've got the full complement of guitars and bass, so this is a big deal.
2: Yeah, unfortunately Nick couldn't make it, our drummer, but you got the three-piece version, acoustic style. So we're going to manfully manage without the drum. Cover up all our mistakes.
0: Well, I'm a bit, you know, as a former drummer, I'm
1: Don't, Brendan, stop right where you
0: no,
1: are.
0: I'm not going to step
1: stop
0: in.
1: Stop right where you are.
0: I'm not stepping in. So we're going to come back, we'll have a break, and then the Hoodoo Gurus live for the Friday Field Sessions. It's Jonesy and Amanda driving you home for Jam Nation.
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1: Best money. 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
2: Any money. Jonesy and Amanda's.
0: Here it is. 10 questions, 60 seconds on the clock. You can pass if you don't know an answer. We'll come back to that question if time permits. You get all the questions right, $1,000.
3: You can turn it into $2,000 by answering a bonus question, but it's double or nothing.
0: Kristen is in Moorabbin. How are you?
4: Yeah, good, thanks. How are you guys going?
3: Very well, thank you.
0: Have we got your support for Amanda's Logie's Tilt on Sunday night, Kristen?
4: Oh, absolutely. I love that idea.
0: Yeah. Yeah.
4: All the best, Amanda.
3: Thank you, Kristen. I appreciate that.
0: Gemmy, Ryan and I have been working on our facial expressions.
3: Look, there's
0: when
3: no
0: you
3: need
0: win.
3: For this.
0: We started with, Kristen, the Daryl Summers look of surprise.
3: And then I took a bit of offence to that. Why is it such an ungodly
0: idea? What we've settled on, and Ryan and I have both worked on this, it's the Top Gun high five. Listen to this. Yeah!
5: Yeah!
0: And I wanted to do a little bit of a man hug, but Ryan's saying... Okay, so...
3: Do I even need to be involved?
0: You know what? If you call in sick, Ryan and I are happy to go up there and accept.
3: Thank you. Kristen, we have 10 questions. We have 60 seconds. If you're not sure, say pass. We might have time to come back, okay?
4: Okay.
3: All right, Kristen, good luck, because here we go. Here comes question number one. What is the name for a baby kangaroo?
4: A Joey.
3: Question two. What letter is between C and E in the alphabet?
4: D.
3: Question three. How many zeros are in 1,000,000?
4: Six.
3: Question four. Which actor played Forrest Gump?
4: Tom Hanks.
3: Question five. What's the capital of New Zealand?
4: Auckland.
0: Oh.
3: Wellington, or Wellington, as people that live there say. Oh, boo. It's almost like a trick question. Everyone thinks it's Auckland, but it's not. Oh, Kristen,
0: we're all
3: I'm
0: doing
3: sorry.
0: Devastated face.
3: Show me. Is that Daryl Summers' devastated face?
0: Actually, did you ever see Daryl do a devastated face?
3: I don't think he's been devastated very often.
0: No, he's always on the up.
3: Well, Kristen, we're doing devastated face for
0: we're
3: you.
0: We're devastated face for you, Kristen, but thank you for your vote for Amanda. TVWeekLogieAwards.com.au. By the way, if you're yet to vote.
3: Okay, thank you. Let's not badger people right about now.
0: I'm not badgering. I'm encouraging. Okay. Big difference. Big difference. It's been a hell of a week in our social media. Dipstick, Digital Jenna, is coming up next. It's Jonesy and Amanda driving you home for Jam Nation.
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7: 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Simple. Most people love a secret. 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

0: vending machine. A snack vending machine with warm snacks.
1: That would be awesome.
0: With or without onions, red sauce, brown sauce, mustard, whatever you want. Mm. That would be huge in this country.
2: Yes. And you know what I would love? A delicious Yorkshire tea vending machine as well. Mmm. Little tea comes out. Perfect.
0: What's the next one, mate?
3: Okay. I don't know what that was. How much are they paying you? What phone numbers can you still recite from memory? A lot remember their childhood phone number, including myself, at 43%. Then family or friends' phone numbers is 25%, but Rio can't remember his boyfriend's one. Famous advertising jingles like the 13, 13, 33, that was 24% of people.
0: It's amazing that one in four can remember that, but I see from the same people don't know their own partners, but know the really, and Lubabill one as well, but don't know their own partners. Those adverts are living rent-free in Australians' heads.
3: Legit, current family members' mobiles, only 8% of people remember.
0: I feel so much better now. I've got no idea of my wife's phone number.
3: What, after 24 years?
0: Of what? Been married 28 years. What happened to four that we don't talk about?
3: I forgot. I remembered my partners, I reckon, a week into dating.
2: Wow.
1: But
0: that's stalking.
1: Yeah, that is stalkerish.
3: Oh, she's very happy, married me 10 years later.
0: Lovely story. Pat, can you take over here? You promised me you were going to do these streamlined and tight.
1: This is what happens Patsy when was you all take business. It away from me.
0: Yeah, exactly. Patsy was Kath Freeman.
3: That was streamlined.
0: You're taking the long way round, Bear Grylls.
3: What else could I have done? I literally just gave you the stats.
0: Oh, suddenly we're going, how long have you been married and your partner?
3: Yes. Well, you said you can't remember. That's ridiculous.
1: Oh, that's not, it's all in our contacts now. We don't even need to dial it because it's in our contact system.
0: Exactly.
3: Sometimes I fill out forms for my partner or they say, hey, if you have a serious injury, who's your emergency contact?
0: All right, coming up next, just a quick change to the plan. Coming up next, intern Pete is going to go through the next stats for the senseless census.
4: Oh, good.
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0: 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But don't muck around. We'll be gone in 10 minutes. The 2NM Street Team is coming to your town. 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
0: 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Spend some time with Justin Curry from Delamitri. They're back on the road, touring next year. And the classic album Double is Welcome to Wherever You Are from INXS.
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2: 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Plus, there are also reports that Southside News Agency has beautiful greeting cards and a wide range of giftware and lighters. 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
1: Good morning, I'm Cameron Smith. Work has started on Scone Road to repair damage caused by this year's floods. The future of the Mount Arthur coal mine near Musselbrook has taken a dramatic turn. The long-term issue of overcrowding at Singleton High School may soon be eased.
0: With a journalist based right here in Musselbrook, we can deliver local stories from local voices that you simply can't get anywhere else.
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7: Good morning.
5: Let me just get straight into the most incredible story of chance and coincidence on Saturday night. I go in, going out for a couple of drinks with our old producer, Brad. One of the loveliest men in the world. So I'm meeting up with Brad. I get there a bit early, of course. You know, I'm like, I always get somewhere early. And I order two beers for us. The guy says to me straight away, he says, "You called me one morning on your radio show 3 years ago and changed my life." I went, "You didn't win one of the grand prize homes, did you?" He did.
6: Oh, wow.
7: What?
5: Yes, Taps.
7: What?
5: Taps was a winner we had 3 years ago. He was incredibly quiet and sort of almost rushed us off to go back to work.
8: Yes.
5: I met him.
8: Wait, so he was behind the bar?
5: Yeah, and so we had a couple of drinks and I was like, bloody, it's a $5 million house. He's working in this wine barn. So when I was paying at the end of the night, I go, "Amazing, and you're working in the wine?" But he goes, "Oh, no, I own it now."
8: Yeah.
5: Wow. Oh, he said it didn't make any sense. Why didn't you sell the house, man?
8: Yes. Oh, good.
5: He owns the wine bar. He bought it last year.
8: Oh. Well, so he'd never owned a wine bar before. Nope. Now he's doing that.
5: He's so happy.
8: Wow. That is so cool.
5: He is the second winner that I've actually met.
8: In the wild?
6: Really?
5: Yes.
8: Yep. Who was the other one?
5: The other one was the first time we ever gave it away. We're talking about this $5 million grand prize we do for the RMH Home Lottery. And he actually bought me a beer.
8: Well, you get $5 million.
5: Should have shown me a couple more rounds, to be fair. But yeah, what are the odds?
6: Yeah, that's incredible.
8: I'm glad to see him thriving.
5: Yes, owning a wine bar. That was great. Patsy, how was your weekend? What about your three-word weekend, mate?
6: Yeah, Dad's 84th birthday. So my dear Dad turned 84 at the weekend.
5: Oh, congratulations to your old man.
6: What a milestone.
5: Wow.
6: What do you get an 84-year-old? It's really difficult. And his eyes aren't so good. We'd always get him
5: some eyes?
6: No, his eyes aren't so good anymore. You know, it's hard. He doesn't go out a lot. But he was lamenting the other week how he could hear the Mr. Whippy van that goes around the suburb. But he said,
5: winter time.
6: I know, but he loves.
5: Yeah, that's optimistic. I mean, I'm optimistic, but he's trying to shift ice creams right now with the weather.
6: This guy is bustling. I tell you what, he's out every weekend. Anyway, Dad said he never comes down our street. They're sort of down like this twisty little street. He said, "Never comes down here. I wish he would. I haven't had one for years." And I said to the family, "You know what? I think we'll see if we can get Mr. Whippy to do like a detour when he comes, because he always comes past our house. See if, because they're only two streets away, if they wouldn't mind, just, you know, that'd make Dad's day." So anyway, he did. We followed the van down into Mum and Dad Street.
5: Oh, my God, that's so gorgeous. What a lovely thing to do.
6: And got him an ice cream. And it was like a five-year-old. Honestly, he was so excited.
5: He was really moved by that.
6: I've never seen my dad so elated in his life. So he got his typical, his order's always been the same, even if we went to an ice cream parlour as a kid. Double-header chocolate, dipped in chocolate. With nuts on top.
5: You know what? Let him. That man, you live 84 years of living.
6: That's right.
5: You have that ice cream.
6: Exactly. Don't worry about the diabetes. It's okay. We'll make up for that later. But it was the best thing I think I've ever bought him. I was really scratching my head thinking, what do we do?
5: Yeah, it's hard.
6: You don't put $50 in a card. He's not going to get – what will he get joy out of? And I thought, you know what? He just loves our time. He just loves for us to come and sit down and have a chat and watch his favourite show or whatever. That to Dad is precious. So I thought, we'll get him a soft serve ice cream. And he loved it. He thought it was brilliant. I reckon it's the best thing I've ever done for him.
5: Oh, well done, Patsy. All right, let us know. How was your weekend? Tell us your weekend in three words.
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0: Christian O'Connell's show. Best in show today. The hour time wasters for online movies. We have $250 to spend at Red Rooster. A whole roast chicken, just $10. That's Australia's favourite roast, only at Red Rooster. Rio, are you ready to mark?
1: Oh, yeah.
0: Let's go online to the information superhighway. Much chimu about nothing.
1: Silver.
0: Well done, Christopher. We bought a Zoom.
1: Silver Plus.
0: Well done, Joe. Catfished on a hot tin roof.
1: Gold.
0: Well done, Connor. I am spam.
1: Gold.
0: Little Photoshop of horrors.
1: Silver.
0: YouTubey-doo.
1: Oh, gold.
0: Well done, Mitch. Please delete my American browsing history.
1: Gold.
0: The hills have Wi-Fis.
1: Silver.
0: Ocean search engine.
1: Silver Plus.
0: Well done, Michelle. Zumanji.
1: Gold.
0: TikTokenheimer.
1: Gold.
0: Marley and Meta.
1: Silver.
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1: Silver Plus.
0: Silence of the Spam.
1: Gold.
0: Robin Hood, Prince of Nigerian Thieves.
1: Gold.
0: Well done, Joe. Charlotte's Webinar.
1: Silver.
0: And Saving Private Browsing.
1: Gold.
0: Who is the winner today, winning all the delicious Red Rooster?
1: YouTubey-doo, Mitchell.
0: All right, Mitchell, well done. You're today's winner. We're back tomorrow. Tomorrow we'll be going through all the final answers to our alternative census we did on the show, the senseless census. You can find out what did everyone say, what phone numbers can they still recite from memory. Bunnings snags, we settle it once and for all. Onions on top or underneath. Who was your first celebrity crush and why? And what was your favourite age? All that, plus a people's playlist and double thumbs up. We're back tomorrow. Thank you very much for joining us.
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8: Hola, amigo. Happy Friday to you.
9: Hello, happy Friday. Are you speaking Spanish? Do I need to... Am I just incredibly able to translate that in my own head?
8: I am in the zone of you winning the best TV presenter on Sunday night.
9: There's no... How would you feel...
8: Ryan and I have already worked on our Daryl Summers. Ryan, what's our act? What are we doing? That's it. That's exactly it. We're doing
9: I didn't even see it, Ryan. Do it again. A double take.
8: And then we might do a big man hug or high five.
10: No, no.
8: Okay. Too much?
9: Would how would you feel if the tables were turned and I was putting this kind of pressure on you?
8: I'd love it.
9: Would you?
8: I would love
9: it. If I said, you're going to win, you're going to win, you'd say, yes, I am. Actually, that's the difference between men and women, I think.
8: I would love it. I go, well, Ryan and I will work on our, because we've got our suits.
1: Yeah, I got the suits ready, yeah.
8: Think Danny DeVito and Arnold Schwarzenegger.
9: And an inflatable sumo outfit.
8: Think about that. But we'll be there and...
9: You haven't asked me what I'm wearing.
8: Oh, okay,
9: let's,
8: yeah.
9: No, let's talk about your imaginary suit.
8: What, Amanda? Okay.
9: Let's talk about my imaginary
8: Let's go on the scale of, say, Susie Element.
9: Scale. Don't make me stand on the scale.
8: Susie Element at number one with a... Oh, she wore a very plunging neckline.
9: That was all the piano keys.
8: With the piano keys.
9: With her bosoms.
8: Maybe you should ask Susie if you could borrow that outfit for Sunday. Okay. So that's
9: one
8: pretty
9: end of the scale.
8: Risky. No, actually, I've got it around the wrong way. That should be conservative. So conservative would be number one.
9: She wasn't conservative. She had her bosoms out.
8: That's why she's going to 10. Susie all the way at number 10.
9: Right.
8: And then at number one, who's conservative on TV? Okay, Ida Buttrose. So not wearing a nice jacket and high-waisted pants. So, where are you in that scale?
9: I'm full number one.
8: Ida to Susie.
9: I'm full Ida.
8: Okay, you're not full Ida.
9: I'm full Ida.
8: No.
9: Yes.
8: Have we got a bit of a delicatage showing?
9: A delicatage.
8: Yeah, a bit of booze.
9: Decolletage.
8: Decolletage.
9: Is that what it's called? No, there's no booze.
8: No booze
9: there's
8: at all.
9: There's no hint of bosom.
8: Is there any side? There's anything?
9: No. I'm wearing a suit that does up at the neck.
8: Well... Okay, that's good. That's good. That's good. It's understated. Just look.
9: It's not sort of trad wife, Little House on the Prairie. It's a stylish suit,
8: sure.
9: But there's not a lot of skin to be seen. Maybe a little bit above my Adam's apple, and that's about it.
8: You don't have an Adam's apple. You're a woman, apparently.
9: Okay.
8: Yeah. Women don't have Adam's apples.
9: But we've still got little things there, haven't we?
8: You got a larynx.
9: Yeah, larynx. That's what I'm thinking.
8: Yeah.
9: He won last year.
8: Larynx Hemda. Okay. Well, we have an action-packed show today. It's Friday Feels, and today
9: I am so excited.
8: And I know I say that every week because last week was fantastic.
9: But we've
8: with
9: got
8: Bachelor
9: the
8: Girl.
9: Full band in today.
8: Yeah, except for Nick, the drummer.
9: But we've got Dave, we've got Rick, we've got Brad. Oh, don't say who they're from, just say those names.
8: Yeah. Okay, you can work out what band's coming up for Friday Feels.
9: Rick and Brad.
8: What band is that? That's coming up, and we can't do anything until we do the Fast Five. Jonesy and Amanda driving you home with Jam Nation.
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0: It's Jonesy and Amanda driving you home. That will psych you up for Sunday night. And this will psych you up for today.
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4: Fast Five.
0: The Fast Five is here. Five questions. Can you go all the way and answer all five questions correctly?
5: Well, if you answer question five correctly, you get a $250 fuel card.
0: I'm just impressed with Gem Y Rise, Daryl Summers' surprise face when you win that Logie.
5: Show me again, Ryan. You know, should I be insulted that you look so horrifically surprised?
0: Oh, yeah.
5: You look like you've never heard of anything more ludicrous.
0: You've gone full surprise, bro.
5: Too much surprise.
0: You've got too much. We've got to do the smug. Yeah.
5: Yeah, and maybe punch the air and go, I knew it. That's better than that double face surprise thing.
0: Yeah, like at the end of Karate Kid.
6: What happens at the end of Karate
0: Kid? Yeah! Yeah!
6: Yeah!
0: Yeah!
6: Yeah,
0: that's it. That's yeah! Okay. Paul is in Leongatha. Hello, Paul.
5: Hello, Paul.
7: G'day, guys. How are you?
5: Very well, Paul.
0: Any speculation as what Amanda is wearing on Saturday night? She said she's between, more towards Ita than she is Susie Ellerman.
5: Who wore a dress that exposed a lot of her midsection.
0: Well, Susie had a lot of revealing outfits.
5: She has over the years. And I remember one year I said to her, are you bringing your x-rays? Because that's all that's left.
0: So, Paul, would you like to hazard a guess as to where Amanda's going?
7: Oh, she'd wear a lovely frock, I'm sure.
0: A frock?
5: Well, I'm going to leave it to be just a giant surprise.
0: I think you'd say leave it to Beaver.
5: Susie's done that.
0: You see a side one. Paul, question one.
5: Question one. Hieroglyphics was a formal writing system used in what ancient civilization? Where did they have the hieroglyphics?
7: Egypt.
0: Yeah,
5: interestingly, apparently, the majority of Egyptian hieroglyphs represent sounds, not objects. So if there were, let me quiz you, Brendan. If there was a pair, don't look at the answer, look at me.
0: No, I'm looking at you.
5: If there was a pear, an ant, and a hood.
0: That'd be parenthood.
5: Yeah, he said, having read the answer.
0: Well, no, that's quite obvious. Pear, ant, hood.
5: Yeah, so they were sort of sounded out sounds.
0: Paul.
5: They would have had great fun on game nights.
0: Paul, you got that, didn't you?
7: Thank you. Yes, I did, yes.
0: Yeah, of course. Let's play Monster Mash.
8: Let's kick off this Monster Mash.
5: Yeah! Paul, what two songs have been mashed together?
0: Oh, okay. I think we know.
5: What are they?
7: Ghostbusters.
5: Yeah.
7: And AC/DC, Back in Black.
0: Oh, Paul.
5: Sorry, Paul.
0: No. Would you like to have a crack at the Fast Five? Jonesy and Amanda driving you home with Jam Nation.
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5: Ready for a surprise?
0: $2,000 cash to give away each day. How do you win, you ask?
6: Well, every day we give you five key words that you need to remember and tell us those words in that very order when we ask you to call us.
0: This week, both of us have had a crack at it. Yours yesterday.
6: Well, they were just things that you like, engine-ish things.
0: Yeah, wankle.
6: Yeah.
0: As in rotary engine.
6: Yeah.
0: And today we promised Jemwai Rai that he could come up with some words.
6: Okay. Have you done it?
7: Yep, I've got it. Five words.
6: Five words. What are they? Let's write them down now. You know, this is the only time you'll hear them.
0: Pay very close attention to Jemwai Rai.
7: All right, here we go.
6: Yep.
7: Handsome. Charming. Chiseled. Genius. Xbox.
0: Okay.
7: Lock it in.
0: Lock it in's not...
7: No, that's not one of the words. Yeah, that was
6: Xbox?
7: Just,
6: is this... Yeah. Are they supposed to be about you?
7: Well, I mean...
0: Come on. Yeah. Chiseled. Handsome.
7: Yeah.
0: We're not even supposed to repeat these words.
6: No.
0: Anyway, register. Well done, Ryan.
7: Thank you. Thanks.
0: Words that have never been ever associated with Ryan.
6: No, except for the last one.
0: Okay. Register to play at jonesyandamanda.com.au. Retain those words, okay? In the meantime, Luke McGregor is joining us next. Jonesy and Amanda driving you home with Jam Nation.
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0: Hello there. It's Jonesy Demander driving you home this Friday afternoon. The big push. The final push.
1: Well, it doesn't need to be a push. We're not giving birth to anything. Are you talking about the Logies, aren't you?
0: Of course. This is happening on Sunday. It will happen for you. I've manifested. I want this to happen for you.
1: And did you not manifest the other years?
0: I did. But I feel that people don't know how hard it is to do what you do, you know. And like some people say, well, you're not saving lives. You're not doing any of that.
1: Who says that? Who said that?
0: What they say?
1: Pardon?
0: Is what you do is a skill. It's a unique skill.
1: Everyone who's nominated has got that skill.
0: Oh, come. Yes, but you are the best in the business. The TV presenting in itself, and I've seen you and I've worshipped at the table of your hosting, and I've often thought, how good is she? And that's why I'm pleading this case, why you should win the TV Week Bert Newton Best Presenter Logie Award.
1: Thank you very much, Brendan. You know what? And I've said this before, and people don't believe or you don't believe it. I'm just chuffed to be there. That when I didn't win the gold, I was up for the gold a couple of times, and it really didn't matter to me. It didn't change how I felt about myself, didn't change how I felt about my job, my self-worth. It didn't eat into any of that. And I found the process quite exhausting, to be honest. This time around, at 64, to be nominated for a show like The Piano, it's just a gift. The first Logies I ever went to, I think I was probably 24 years old.
0: Oh, so were you nominated or were you a guest?
1: No, that's the thing. My boyfriend was working at Simon Townsend's Wonderworld.
0: Yes.
1: He was the presenter. He was one of the reporters there.
0: That was Phil Tanner.
1: Philip Tanner. I worked there as a segment producer.
0: Mm-hmm. So you weren't on TV at this stage?
1: No, I went as a plus one. Those were the days.
0: How did you feel?
1: It was exciting, but also I'd left Wonderwall. I was working as a segment producer on the midday show.
0: Right, with Ray?
1: With Ray Martin. So I borrowed a dress from someone who worked in wardrobe at Channel 9. Big shoulder pads, big kind of sequins.
0: Oh.
1: She was older than I was, but it didn't matter. That was the dress. And I did the rookie mistake of cleaning my teeth when I was wearing the dress and got a thing of toothpaste on the shoulder. I remember all night. Do you know how hard it is to get toothpaste out of clothes?
0: Yeah.
1: All night I was just licking, putting saliva on my finger and trying to get the toothpaste off my shoulder.
0: Oh.
1: That's most of what I remember of the night. So I would have been thrilled to know that when I was 64, I would have pictured, as I said before, I would have looked like Whistler's mother.
0: Yep.
1: 64, to be up for an award. I'm just chuffed. Mm-hmm. I'm just chuffed.
0: Well, that's...
1: And chafed. Those spanks.
0: Well, those... I can just imagine that is so you with the toothpaste. 1986, you remember who was hosting it?
1: I don't really.
0: What?
1: I know.
0: Let me just Google.
1: Was it Daryl?
0: 1986.
1: Was it Bert?
0: No. It was Michael Willacy.
1: Really?
0: He hosted it.
1: But they would have had to have some pizzazz.
0: But you know who won the gold Logie?
1: I can see in your face. Is it Daryl Summers?
0: He said he'd never make it.
1: The king of the double take. What?
0: I hope
1: he had a neck brace on. What?
0: Remember, say what you want about Daryl Summers.
1: He can do a good double take.
0: But I remember, like, Daryl, in that particular year, 1986, remember he teamed up with the Melbourne Symphony Orchestra. And not only did he sing, but he tap danced.
1: At the Logies?
0: No. This is just the cold. This is what got him the gold Logie. This is what got Daryl the gold Logie. So this is Daryl from 1986. Singing. Now tap dancing.
1: Is this a joke?
0: No, this is it. Then over to the drum kit. Does a solo.
1: He's a triple threat.
0: Okay.
1: Is that why I don't like drum solos?
0: Jogging breath. Sorry,
1: Daryl. You're so mean.
0: There's another 10 minutes of that. Even John Bonham's going, come on, mate.
1: Do you think I needed to do that?
0: Maybe you need a little bit of...
1: tap dancing, drumming.
0: Maybe, you know what? I'm just going to say this, please.
1: Oh, don't put any more. Don't put any more pressure on this.
0: Vote for my friend.
1: Thank you.
0: Because you are worthy of this.
1: Thank you. I think everyone who's nominated, even people who aren't nominated, are worthy of this.
0: Yeah, but
1: it just depends how it goes on the night, and whatever happens, I'm going to turn up here on Monday.
0: Yeah.
1: And actually, the good thing is, for the first time since I've been going to Logies and doing radio, I'm not doing breakfast radio, so I can go to the party. I'll have a great night no matter what happens, and I'll turn up with all the goss on Monday.
0: Myself, Jen Y. Rye, will be in the crowd. Tears streaming.
1: This might be the last time we hear this song.
0: That's our girl, we'll be saying.
1: Thank you for your support, Brendan. But either way, I'm loving life.
0: Vote for Amanda. 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
1: Thank you.
0: Follow the prompts. It's going to happen on Friday.
1: Don't. You don't have to say that.
0: I mean, it's
1: going to
0: happen on Sunday.
1: Oh, great.
0: It's happening now. But we're getting matching tattoos.
1: Who?
0: You, me and Ryan. Oh. Team success. Jonesy and Amanda driving you home with Jam Nation.
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1: Studies have shown that more information gets passed through water cooler gossip than through official memos.
2: So does E. coli, I'd say.
3: Water cooler chat. 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
0: Gather around, colleagues.
2: Gather around to the 1980s where we stood around a water cooler.
0: Yeah, well, it could be the 1912s when we stood around the Furphy water cart.
2: The old 1912s. Bring them back.
0: These days, they're all standing around a Frank Green water
2: cart. In their own homes, pretending to do work.
0: And maybe that's the problem with the young generation. They've got nothing to stand around.
2: Well, let's discuss today's Would You Rather Dilemma Sphincter Tightening Conundrum. That's a title for another segment.
0: Okay.
2: Here's what we're asking. Would you rather laugh at a joke that you didn't quite hear and then you're asked to explain it to a group?
0: Mm-hmm.
2: Or introduce someone that you've worked with for 6 months and you never learnt their name.
0: Option A for me all the way.
2: Ryan thought it would take option B. I don't know.
4: Well, there's different techniques you can use.
0: What's your technique?
4: Or you go, what's your Instagram handle?
2: No. If I say, Ryan, introduce everyone.
4: Yeah.
2: You've got no time to do any of that.
0: Okay, so hang on. Let's just role play
4: this. Yeah.
0: So you have forgotten Amanda's name.
4: Yeah. Oh, hi.
2: Hi.
4: Brendan
2: saying, quickly introduce me to the room.
0: So who's this young lady here?
4: Oh, just before we do that, can I just get your Instagram handle?
2: It's Penobscot number 58.
4: This is my friend Penops. I don't know.
2: See,
4: not
2: always your name.
0: And also, as I am of a certain age, I can't go around asking young ladies for their Instagram handle because then it'll be at HR. Where we'll all be gathered.
2: Well, let's see which of these options people
0: would
2: choose.
0: That's the dumbest
2: choose.
0: Idea in the world, Ryan. Seb has joined us on Water Cooler Chat.
2: Hello, Seb.
5: Hi, guys.
2: So, laughing at a joke you didn't hear and then having to explain it, or introducing someone whose name you should know but don't?
5: So, this has actually happened to me, and I'll go with option B. And the technique that I have is, I've worked with this person for about 6 months now, and then when those two people who are being introduced start talking to each other, 9 times out of 10, they go, hi, I'm blah, blah, blah. Oh, I'm nice to meet you. I'm this. And then I'm like, cool, that's her name. And that's how I've gotten out of it.
2: Yeah,
0: I've
2: that
0: done
2: technique
0: that
2: doesn't always
0: that
2: work.
0: Sometimes that can work.
2: Sometimes you can smell that technique a mile away. Everyone stands and just okay. Looks at you and go, really, Seb, really?
5: I've revealed my secrets.
0: Okay. Seb.
2: Thank you.
0: Brad has joined
2: Brad,
0: us around the water cooler.
2: Are you choosing option A or option B?
6: I'm choosing not to forget someone's name. I do it all the time. I call mate, old mate, so I'd prefer to look stupid than try and be deceptive.
0: Yep.
6: And try and lie your way out of a joke I wasn't talking about. So, yeah, definitely B for me. And Amanda, my whole family voted for you, so go Amanda.
2: Brad, that's wonderful news. Let me just say, though, it's an easy option for men to go, here's mate, here's whatever. What if you're introducing a woman?
6: I'd probably say Darl, and then I'd probably get sacked for that. So.
0: Yeah. That's an interesting one.
2: I think
0: one.
2: That's when you duck and roll and look for cover and pretend you're on fire.
0: I was on a corporate trip one time on the Gold Coast, and my wife was with me, and there was a group of these people that I knew all the names except for one guy. I was sure his name was Simon, but I wasn't 100% sure. So I said to Helen, we're going to go into the circle of dudes. I know everyone in this group. I want you to introduce yourself to that guy when I'm talking to the other guys.
2: Tell me that was fail-safe, because that sounds perfect.
0: And Helen nods her head and goes, yes. We go into the group. She introduces herself to every person that I knew, not the guy. Then it looked even worse. And he goes, well, and what am I, chopped liver? And I went, oh, yeah, and this is...
2: Why'd she do that?
0: I don't know.
2: She misunderstood the agreement.
0: And the guy knew, and I just, it was terrible.
2: Thank you, Brad. Let's see what Sloan has to think. Sloan, explaining a joke that you haven't quite heard and pretended to hear, or introducing someone whose name you should know?
7: Listen, I have been in the predicament of both, and I can tell you the first one is just terribly mortifying.
0: That's great.
2: That joke one, have you had to do that?
7: It's mortifying. I don't ever want to be in that predicament again. So I'm more at ease with option B. Bring it on.
2: Thank you.
0: And if the joke is, imagine if it's like an incredibly racist, misogynist.
2: And you've laughed along having no idea what they've actually said.
0: Too right, mate. And they go, excuse me, explain.
2: Terrible.
0: Thank you, Sloan.
2: I'd say it's one of Sloan's jokes.
0: We'll wrap this up with Glenn.
2: Hello, Glenn. Option A or
0: Welcome
2: option B?
0: Welcome to the water cooler.
8: Look, you know what? I could go with either, but I'm going to go with option B because you've always got a strategy around introducing somebody and you can kind of control that. So, you know, say, oh, Bob, here, you know, this guy's new. I know you're going to work together. You're really going to enjoy working together. How about you tell, you know, just tell them about yourself. There's always a
2: what,
8: there's always a strategy.
2: Let me just say this, Glenn. What if you're hosting some kind of seminar, everyone in the room is seated, and you're the one person who has to introduce that person. What do you do then?
8: Oh, well, you know, then there's a bit of a dance around it, but there'll be something to say. And
2: here's Mr. Handsome.
8: Like, you all know him, yeah. You've seen him before, and we've been waiting for him. Come on out and just skip over it.
2: Skip over the name.
0: Glenn, just skip over it. You've been no help.
2: Thank you.
0: I just like when Amanda introduces herself to someone that's been working here for 40
2: much
0: years.
2: Much longer than I have.
0: I built this company. Thank you for all your calls. Thank you for being part of... Come on. Total Recall is here. Jonesy and Amanda driving you home with Jam Nation. 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

0: Free Love. I love this one too.
1: No, I was just saying that. Free
0: Love. What will they play today?
1: We are in the zone. The Hoodoo Gurus are coming up next. It's Jonesy and Amanda driving you home for Jam Nation.
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0: Hello there, it's Jonesy Demander driving you home.
1: We have had some incredible people come in for our Friday Feel Sessions. We've had solo artists, we've had duos, we've had a quartet, remember Jersey Boys?
0: Yeah.
1: But one thing we haven't had, and we've been quite desperate, is a band. And today, not just any band, we have the Hoodoo Gurus. Woo! To tear up the studio. Dave Faulkner, Brad Shepherd, Rick Grossman. Hello.
2: Hello. Hello.
3: Tear up the studio.
0: Tear up.
1: Steady on. Actually, have you ever been the kind of band to do those things, to throw TVs out of windows, or is all that apocryphal?
2: I think the worst we got was a cheese platter.
1: Yeah. That you wasted.
2: They make a mess, I've got to tell you. They sure. We weren't happy at the hotel afterwards.
4: Yeah, we make our beds in the hotels when we leave.
1: Okay. Hospital corners.
4: Yes.
1: And a tidy valance.
3: It was a slow evolution.
0: Yeah.
1: I mean, obviously, you've lived lives, but you've never been known for being the crazy guys, I'm guessing.
2: No, well, especially for me, you know, as a singer, I kind of had to put myself in cotton wool a little bit. These guys can cut it up if they want, but they generally don't do that either. So we're pretty clean living.
1: And because of your voice, I know that, you know, you hear of Mariah Carey sleeping with humidifiers and rooms on certain angles and things like that. Do you at 9 o'clock say, sorry, I can't stay at this loud restaurant, I have to go?
2: It is a factor, I've got to be honest. You know,
1: yeah,
2: but I generally don't go to restaurants anyway. I mean, I don't drink a glass of wine or anything on the day of a show, and even probably the day before a show. I'll be careful about that. So, yeah, I'm a little bit of a hermit when it comes
1: to... But you have to be as a performer, your instrument.
2: My instrument. It's not the greatest instrument, so I've got to take care of what's there. Mm. But, you know, it's just, you know, I enjoy playing so much that it's not a sacrifice to give up a little bit of a bit of drinking and carousing in the day before when you're going to have so much fun on stage next night.
0: Mm. Well, it seems more and more that that's not the case anymore, the old days.
2: Oh, look, you know, we had our moments back in the day and, you know, I'm sure there'll be some moments ahead of us, but, you know, when you're working a lot, you don't want to do a bad job for people, you know?
0: No.
1: Did you have any idea when you were first recording these songs how universally iconic they'd become?
2: No idea, of course. You know, I mean, every song was written just purely because of something that was striking me at the time and then take it to the band and get in rehearsal and see if it works for everyone else. And that's as far as we ever thought, you know. Just we pleased ourselves and then the next thing you know, people are sort of doing what they want with them afterwards and, you know, using them for weddings and funerals and all sorts of things, you know, becoming quite involved in people's real lives outside of, you know, we could never imagine that.
1: What are some of the stories you've heard about how your music has been used?
2: Well, definitely, you know, as I say, weddings and funerals, and sometimes the same song, which is kind of amazing.
1: Which one is it?
2: It was a song called Castles in the Air.
0: Oh, great song.
2: Which is from the Kinky album, which is the one that had A Thousand Miles Away on it. Mm. And, that song, I actually sang it at a friend's wedding. Jonathan Docking used to play for the Sharks. He asked me to sing that one. And then someone wrote to me recently and said that they played it at their dad's funeral. And, you know, he loved the Hoodoo Gurus and that song. It's all about, you know, the cycle of, it's more about connection, that song. So it works for either sort of thing, you know, making a connection or, you know, losing a connection with someone that you still are connected to.
0: But it's good that you guys have come in for the Friday Feel Sessions. We've only had anything but success so far.
1: We've had anything but a success.
0: we've had nothing could possibly go wrong. So, boys, what we're going to do is, because we've got the full complement of guitars and bass, so this is a big deal.
2: Yeah, unfortunately Nick couldn't make it, our drummer, but you got the three-piece version, acoustic style. So we're going to manfully manage without the drummer. Cover up all our mistakes.
0: Well, I'm a bit, you know, as a former drummer, I'm
1: a bit
0: devastated.
1: Don't, Brendan, stop right where you are.
0: I'm not going to step in.
1: Stop right where you are.
0: I'm not stepping in. So we're going to come back, we'll have a break, and then the Hoodoo Gurus live for the Friday Feel Sessions. It's Jonesy Demander driving you home for Jam Nation.
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0: Cheers to those moments in music you just have to crank up. 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
1: Can't touch this. Can't touch this. Can't touch this.

0: It's Jonesy and Amanda driving you home. Money. Extra cash. Any money? Jonesy and Amanda's. Here it is. 10 questions, 60 seconds on the clock. You can pass if you don't know an answer. We'll come back to that question if time permits. You get all the questions right, $1,000.
1: You can turn it into $2,000 by answering a bonus question, but it's double or nothing.
0: Kristen is in Moorabbin. How are you?
2: Yeah, good, thanks. How you guys going?
1: Very well, thank you.
0: Have we got your support for Amanda's Logie's Tilt on Sunday night, Kristen?
2: Oh, absolutely. I love that idea.
0: Yeah, yeah.
2: All the best, Amanda.
1: Thank you, Kristen. I appreciate that.
0: Gemma, Ryan and I have been working on our facial expressions.
1: Look, there's
0: when
1: no
0: you
1: need
0: win.
1: For this.
0: We started with, Kristen, the Daryl Summers look of surprise.
1: And then I took a bit of offence to that.
0: Then
1: why is it such an ungodly idea?
0: What we've settled on, and Ryan and I have both worked on this, it's the Top Gun high five. Listen to this. Yeah! And I wanted to do a little bit of a man hug, but Ryan's saying, okay, so.
1: Do I even need to be involved?
0: You know what? If you call in sick, Ryan and I are happy to go up there and accept.
1: Thank you. Kristen, we have 10 questions. We have 60 seconds. If you're not sure, say pass. We might have time to come back, okay?
2: Okay.
1: All right, Kristen, good luck, because here we go. Here comes question number one. What is the name for a baby kangaroo?
2: A Joey.
1: Question two. What letter is between C and E in the alphabet?
2: D.
1: Question three. How many zeros are in 1 million?
2: Six.
1: Question four. Which actor played Forrest Gump?
2: Tom Hanks.
1: Question five. What's the capital of New Zealand?
2: Auckland.
1: Wellington, or Wellington, as people that live there say. Oh, boo. It's almost like a trick question. Everyone thinks it's Auckland, but it's not. Oh, Kristen,
0: we're all
1: I'm
0: doing
1: sorry.
0: Devastated face.
1: Show me. Is that Daryl Summers' devastated face?
0: Actually, did you ever see Daryl do a devastated face?
1: I don't think he's been devastated very often.
0: No, he's always on the up.
1: Well, Kristen, we're doing devastated face for
0: we're
1: you.
0: We're devastated face for you, Kristen, but thank you for your vote for Amanda. TVWigLogieAwards.com.au, by the way, if you're yet to vote.
1: Okay. Thank you. Let's not badger people right about now.
0: I'm not badgering. I'm encouraging. Big difference. Big difference. It's been a hell of a week in our social media dipstick. Digital Jenna is coming up next. It's Jonesy and Amanda driving you home for Jam Nation.
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9: Hey, look here, mate. You know, I ate dozens and dozens of them because I had one of my sisters, working at Jesmond Petty Penny about 40 years ago.
10: Yeah.
9: And when she used to come up home to see the family, you know, she always brought a big bag of Parsons nose cooked, ready to go.
10: Oh, there you go. So Henny Penny would cook them, but they wouldn't give them away or sell them, and she could bring a bag home for you.
9: Well, once the shift finishes, mate, they cut them all up and make sandwiches next day or something like that. That's what they got over. But she used to cook the Parsons nose for me especially.
10: Oh, there you go. That was lovely of her. And so you still enjoy the Parsons nose to this day?
9: To be honest, no, but I still love me chicken.

0: August 18 marks the 60th anniversary of the Battle of Long Tan in the Vietnam War. Australia defeated the Vietnamese in a deadly and uneven encounter. 108 of our men against more than 1,000 enemy in unimaginable, chaotic conditions. Little Paddy was a 17-year-old singer who, together with another singer, Cole Joy, went to entertain our troops in Vietnam. But on that fateful afternoon, as they were performing the last of three concerts, the Battle of Long Tan was starting to unfold just a few kilometres away.
1: Our instructions were to be out of the place by 4 o'clock, and all the time we were on, our commanding officer kept looking at his watch and giving us the hurry up. And when I was on, I could hear, you know, the build-up of fire. So by the time Cole went on, the fire was very loud, and I started to feel a bit scared then. So at 4 o'clock, sirens were sounding very loudly, which meant mass alert. People were yelling out, "Get on the helicopter, get on, get on," really loudly. And so on we got. We could see lots of rocket fire, lots of activity. So I spent a really bad night wondering what was going on. It was pretty awful.
0: The Battle of Long Tan. Lest we forget.
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3: Good morning, I'm Alana Riley. First to news in the US, Luigi Mangione has admitted in court to shooting UnitedHealthcare boss Brian Thompson after the 50-year-old was allegedly killed outside a hotel in New York in 2024. The 28-year-old has pleaded guilty to two federal stalking charges. A separate state trial is due to get underway next month, in which he previously pleaded not guilty. Back home, an interim report looking into the current GST carve-up deal for Western Australia has labelled it a costly mistake. The Productivity Commission has told the federal government it should be scrapped. Four people in New South Wales have learned their fate over an elaborate tax fraud and money laundering scheme. The joint investigation between federal police, ASIC and the ATO uncovered a $10.7 million tax evasion scheme through labour hire and payroll companies linked to the construction industry. Three people were released on recognizance release and corrections orders. A fourth was earlier sentenced to 3 years in jail. Overseas, deadly wildfires continue in Croatia, where one person has died and dozens of others have been injured. And Instagram is getting a bit of a rebrand, with the social media app debuting a new logo. Some are poking fun at the font, saying the R in Gram actually looks more like a Z.
2: 2NM, your sport now.
3: In sport, Rabbitohs coach Wayne Bennett admits there's not much he isn't happy with after his side's 16-point win over the Bulldogs in Sydney, the Bunnies taking out the win 22-6. Bennett admits the fight isn't over yet, though.
4: Still three games to go in the season. We've been in the eight nearly all season, so we're not there yet, so we've got to keep at it.
3: Elsewhere, the Dolphins crushed the Sea Eagles 22-0 in Sydney, the first side to keep a Manly scoreless at Brookvale in 33 years. And it's looking like an uphill battle for the Aussies heading into day three of the first test against Bangladesh in Darwin at Stumps yesterday. Bangladesh held a 153-run lead over the Aussies at 6 for 351.
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2: 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And 60s and 70s tracks that stand the test of time. The Hunters 981 2NM. 2NM weather. 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
6: Partly cloudy around the region today. We're looking at highs of 19 with some light winds around. Tomorrow could see a shower or two developing for your Sunday. 18 on the way. Showers to possibly remain on Monday and 18. And more showers Tuesday. And tops of 18.
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0: 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Everything from the interesting to the strange, as well as the truly bizarre. A lightning bolt is 5 times hotter than the surface of the sun. Animals can be allergic to humans. 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
1: Good morning, I'm Alana Riley. First to the US, where there's been a major update on Luigi Mangione, who's fronted court over the 2024 alleged shooting of UnitedHealthcare boss Brian Thompson. Mangione has admitted in court to killing the 50-year-old in New York, pleading guilty to 2 federal stalking charges. The 28-year-old's lawyers are reportedly seeking separate state charges to be dismissed. 2 men have been charged and 1 arrested over an alleged multi-million dollar cash smuggling operation from Tassie to Victoria. Federal police suspect the cash is allegedly proceeds of crime from the sale of illicit tobacco. During the searches of properties across 2 separate states, authorities claim they found millions in cash and tobacco, 9 kilos of silver bars, imitation firearms, and a rifle. A Senate inquiry looking into proposed changes to the National Disability Insurance Scheme has made just 1 recommendation in its report, that the reforms be passed. The laws would pave the way for a major overhaul of the NDIS, though critics warn it could harm vulnerable Aussies. And tributes are flowing for Aussie entertainer Johnny Young, who has died at the age of 79. Young, who was a host of Young Talent Time, passed following a brief battle with pancreatic cancer.
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0: 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Whatever the forecast, there's no place like home. This weekend weather update is brought to you by Hunter Homes.
4: Partly cloudy around the region today. We're looking at highs of 19 with some light winds around. Tomorrow could see a shower or 2 developing for your Sunday. 18 on the way. Showers to possibly remain on Monday and 18. And more showers Tuesday and tops of 18.
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6: Mate, I'm tired, but I'm excited as well.
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5: And local legend Paul Benkovic. 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
7: I'm very good, thank you, boys. 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
5: It is nice to see a competition still sort of, you know, right up until the end, because we haven't had a lot of that over the last few years.
7: Oh, yes, kind of dominated, haven't they? And but this year, Singo, the Singleton boys, 1 point in front with 1 game to go. We'll touch on that later.
5: Exciting stuff. Yeah, we will get into first grade reserves and women's as well as under 18s. We'll talk about last weekend's games and this weekend's this weekend's matchups to see who will be making up the final 4 in all of our competitions in Group 21. More coming your way right here on 981 2NM.

0: 981, tune in with Bear, Pete and Benko talking about Group 21. It's time to talk under 18s. And last week, well, there was at least one or two games played, actually, which is a bit of a nice change.
1: Yeah, no score on the sideline app from the Souths against Singleton game.
0: Well, I'm assuming they didn't come up the valley because they've been prone to not doing that.
1: Yeah, look, could happen this time of year when you're not much chance except for getting your backside kicked.
0: Yes. So the other matchup was a Newcastle affair. Lakes United predictably took care of the Thornton Beresfield Bears 24-6, and Aberdeen defeated Scone 36-4. That's a bit of a blowout.
1: Yeah, I didn't expect the score to go out that far. I think I said the last week that it'd be a Scone home game and victory, but yeah, wow, well done to Aberdeen.
2: Yeah, Aberdeen cemented themselves as, you know, favourites for the comp, and that was just very dominant, wasn't it?
0: Yeah.
2: 36-4, outstanding.
0: I guess it's occasionally or after a while Scone were going to be coming back to the pack in under-18s because they've been so good for such a long time.
1: Look, they've got a massive junior base in Scone, and I don't think that they'll relinquish the top spot that they've held for a number of years very easily as we get to the finals.
2: Yeah, I think the Newcastle sides, they're a rung below the boys up here at the moment. And as we just said, you know, Aberdeen and Scone and Singo, to that effect, are probably just a touch classier at this stage.
1: And the thing is, with the Newcastle teams, they play an under-19s comp. Mm-hmm. So this is the leftovers that aren't quite good enough to make it into
0: We're
1: those
0: getting the runs of the litter, is this what you're saying?
1: Pretty much, yeah.
2: Glad you said that.
0: Anyone who didn't quite pick up this morning.
1: But look, they've turned up majority of weeks and had a crack and still out there playing some footy. And we've seen the likes of Lakes have improved throughout the season, most definitely against the boys from the upper under.
0: Indeed. Well, they are in fourth spot. So the bottom of the table, Thornton and South Newcastle. Lakes United Seagulls have very much got themselves in the finals. We'll talk more about that very shortly. Scone are in third spot. They can't catch up to Singleton or Aberdeen. In fact, at this point, Aberdeen well and truly out in front. They have got the minor premiership wrapped up for 18. So well done to that club.
1: Yeah, definitely.
2: Yeah, very solid. Very solid unit. Well coached too.
0: Having a look at this weekend's matchup, so we're counting on South Newcastle coming up the valley to take on the Scone Thoroughbreds today at 11 o'clock. We'll just keep our fingers crossed that might happen.
1: Yeah, let's hope they do come up. Being the final round before finals, I hope we get all games on the paddock.
0: Nice little starter for the Aberdeen Tigers, Benko. They're actually going to be coming up against the fourth place Lakes United side 1 o'clock tomorrow afternoon.
2: Yeah, they're not going to want to finish the season with a loss. And up there at Jefferson Park, I think they'll set a stamp. They'll stamp themselves as true favourites with this final match and really cement themselves in for a great semi-final series.
0: More than likely, it'll be them up. Is it first versus fourth in the first round of the semis? No, it's first and second. Then
1: first and second, third.
2: Yeah, top two teams. Yep. One of them will get a second chance.
0: And the other matchup is Singleton going to host the Thornton Beresfield Bears tomorrow at 10 a.m. We'll see how that goes. Now, Pete, we did ask the question last week about eligibility.
1: Yes, and I've got your answers for you. There is no minimum number of games a player is required to have played during the season for eligibility for semi-finals. Now, requirements apply to players seeking to play in lower grades, though, than what they are primarily registered in or played a majority of games in throughout the season. That includes 18s. So if 18s have played a majority of games up in
0: reserves
1: or even first,
0: they
1: can't come back to 18s for the finals.
0: So the majority. So if there's been 15 games played and they played 8 in reserve grade and only 7 in 18s, they can't drop back to 18s.
1: 100% on that.
0: Okay. Yep. All right. That's interesting. Why is that the case for those that don't understand?
1: That's just the criteria that's been set for a long time now.
0: Yep.
1: And, all the clubs do know that. So they play the numbers game and, obviously give their better 18s a good run in the reserves or first grade competitions throughout the year.
0: Yeah.
1: With finals in the back of their mind as well, making sure they don't go above that threshold, I guess.
0: Is the concern that if you've got a reserve grade side that's well and truly out of contention, that you might start throwing those 18s back and stacking that side?
2: Look, possibly, Bear, but I had this quandary back in 2017 when Muswellbrook were going exceptionally well at top of the table, and we had to a couple of the boys had to have make a decision whether they wanted to play first grade, because they were clearly, you know, up to first grade standard in those days. I'm talking Fletcher Baker and Bailey yep. Taylor and a couple of other lads as well. But and it's completely up to them. But my call was, in my own personal view, is you only get, at that point, you only get one shot to play under-18s grand final.
0: Sure, yeah.
2: So do you play it with your mates that you've played junior or your junior league with, or do you say, well, I want to play first grade? Because first grade, these guys were clearly first graders for the future, and they could play first grade down the track. Musselbrook were going exceptionally well at the time, but it's the same as people like the kids like from Aberdeen and Scone. Aberdeen are coming third, but you know, all these kids, and looking at that side, all them boys have played right through junior rugby league together, and there's nothing better than winning an under-18s grand final.
0: Mm. Yeah, fair enough.
2: One shot.
0: Yeah, things have changed a little bit at Musselbrook in the last 10 years.
2: we haven't had an under-18 side.
0: Since that time, almost. Right.
2: And we've spoken about that in the past. It's an absolute tragedy.
0: Well, hopefully that'll get rectified in the not-too-distant future. That is under-18s, Group 21 Game On. We'll take another break, come back and see what's been happening in women's tackle.
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0: Saturday morning, 9:81, 2NM, Group 21 Game On. It's time to check out what's been going on and is going to happen in women's tackle. A strong showing last weekend, Pete, from the Magpies over the Greyhounds.
1: Yeah, expected them to bounce back after, you know, some recent losses, which is probably good for them. I mean, they were flying high, undefeated up until a few rounds back. But, 30-10 over Singleton, a good victory for the ladies in Marywater, of course, who were wearing special jumpers to raise money for the local VRA.
0: Well done to them. Also, this one's probably a surprise. We had the coach of the Musselbrook Rams women's side, Hayden Fox, in the studio with us last Saturday. He was feeling very confident about them getting over the Murrundi Mavs. It turned out a 14-all draw, Benko.
2: Yeah, Murrow were cellar dwellers at the moment, and
0: I think, caused some surprises.
2: Yes, absolutely. And I think Foxy would have been a little bit disappointed in that effort because they could have cemented a major semi-final position there. And now they find themselves 1 point only in front of the Aberdeen girls. And, yeah, look, it's going to be a tough – what a round of games we've got this weekend.
1: You've got to love it.
0: We'll have a quick look at the table first of all. As you were talking about the fact that the Merry War side are out in front, they've got themselves the minor premiership again, so well done to the Magpies ladies.
1: Yeah, exactly, and the only team playing in Merry War this season. So well done. Yeah,
0: well, that's true too. The Musselbrook Rams, they are in second spot on 17 points, closely followed by the Aberdeen Tigers on 16, then Singleton 13, and the Mavs, despite their recent good performances, unfortunately going to miss out on the finals no matter what.
1: Yeah, look, they've got to be happy with the season they've had. I mean, this is a team of girls who'd never played tackle before, majority of them.
2: Yeah.
1: I think one or two might have come from a rugby background as well, so they had to learn the game of rugby league. So the whole team is new to the game of tackle in the women's sphere, and yeah, they've had a couple of victories and the draw last weekend, so they've got to be happy with the way things are gone.
0: Actually, you know what? I'm going to catch myself on that and correct it, because Murrurundi have got the bye this weekend,
1: yeah,
0: which means they will actually go to 14 points. Singleton are on 13, so the Greyhounds are really depending upon a victory over Musselbrook to secure the spot in the finals.
1: Yeah, you've got to be salivating over that this weekend. I mean, you've got Aberdeen up against the Maggies in the first game at Jefferson Park this afternoon. That's going to be a cracking match.
0: Yes, and if Aberdeen manage to secure a victory, they'll jump over Musselbrook.
1: Yeah.
0: Potentially. There is a lot going on this weekend in women's tackle.
1: 100%. I mean, Musselbrook can hold their position on the table with a victory, and, you know, that'd see Singleton miss out on finals. So,
2: absolutely.
1: It's crazy, isn't it?
2: Look, I think Foxy, he's going to have to get those girls up this weekend in terms of, you know, motivating them. Singleton, that Pirtek Park will be pumping down there.
1: Oh, seriously. It will be.
2: They'll be pumping down there, and they'll want those girls to get into a semi-final position there. And as you said, boys, Aberdeen, Merriwall, what a great clash that will be, because that Aberdeen side is, I think they go well.
1: I love their little number seven. She runs them around the park well, and their backs, they've got some real pace.
0: Well, look, if you're buying into conspiracy theories, if Merriwall rested a few players this afternoon and Aberdeen got the chockies, then that means Merriwall wouldn't necessarily run into a team that's been their real rivals, the Rams, in the final, straight up anyway.
1: Yeah, well, the Rams have really stuck it to Merriwall this season each time they've played them.
0: They had a victory the weekend before last.
2: Yeah, 26-24 a couple of weeks ago.
1: Yeah, there's only been a couple of points in their games.
2: Yeah.
0: It's exciting, and I'm sure for yourself on representing the board, to be able to have such a close women's tackle competition.
1: Look, and we were trying to get a women's competition going for a number of years. We're in second year of it now. We were having that six-week period after the season had finished where the women played on a Friday night, and the crowds were great.
0: Yes.
1: And everybody wanted it. It just took a little bit of time to get it off the ground. But, yeah, to have a competition so close, giddy up.
0: Yeah.
2: Yeah, definitely positive all around, boys. And it bodes well for next year, I think. Hopefully get a couple of other sides, maybe Denman, they get involved.
1: I mean, we've got Scone who play their under-18s in Newcastle.
0: What?
1: Yeah.
0: Someone explain that to me.
1: Yeah, those girls have got to end up playing somewhere. They're not all going to fit into Newcastle teams.
2: No.
1: Hopefully we'll see Scone eventually put a women's side on the paddock. Denman and 18s this year, so they'll look to the progression into the women's tackle next year.
0: What about Greta Brangston? Are they a chance of bringing a women's side in?
1: At the moment, it's a really good question. They've tried to get a side together over the last couple of years.
0: Yep.
1: They've had a few numbers, but they're still into playing league tag at the moment because 18s predominantly play down towards Newcastle for Greta,
0: right,
1: where all of their junior club plays. And they play a league tag. So we don't play a league tag anymore. So any clubs wanting to play that have got to play Newcastle Hunter.
2: It's a big jump from 18 girls. We're talking about Demon, from 18 girls to go straight into a senior competition. But I think they need to attract a couple of more experienced girls that may be just sitting on the sidelines at the moment because they haven't got numbers, in particular for Denman.
1: And that's
2: so
1: how
2: let's give this crack, and I can guide and mentor some of these young ladies through from the under 18s.
0: Was it possible some of those players in the Merry War side could be eligible for Denman, and they're only playing for the Magpies because that's the only game in town?
2: Possibly. early at this stage, Bear. Yeah. That's a really good point. Numbers is a big thing. And look, you don't go into it with – you probably wouldn't go into it with anything less than maybe 20 girls, a squad of 20 at least.
0: Yes, I think we've seen that this year already.
1: Maryvale lost four or five players out to Cooler.
2: Yeah.
1: And they've been flying high in the competition out there. Mm-hmm. So, you know, they might want to come back and play in Group 21 again. Who knows? And if they did, if I was them, I'd be straight on the phone.
2: I think it was the same with Murrundi, even in their reserve grade, with boys from Quirindi playing. And rugby union is so popular and very, very strong up in the Quirindi.
0: Yes, 100%. Yes, it is. Well, we'll just leave it to the board to do the right thing, won't we, Benko?
2: Absolutely.
1: Of course we will.
2: And then we can bag them out.
1: It doesn't matter what we do. We'll get bagged out.
0: All right. We will take another break, come back and see what's happening in reserve grade on Group 21 Game On.

0: Saturday morning, 981 2NM with Bear, Pete and Benko. It's time to look at reserve grade and not a lot of close results last weekend, Pete.
1: What can you say about it? I mean, here we are.
0: 20 minutes to go in the Singleton-Denman match.
1: Yeah, Mercy Rule brought in. Ouch. That would have been painful to be out there on a cold night and watching that.
0: Benko, actually, we had this discussion the other week, and there seems to be some consternation about the Mercy Rule. Where do you fall on it?
2: Well, should we put a time frame on it rather than a 60-point buffer? Should we say, well, it's got to be, you know, go to at least maybe 10 minutes?
0: Yeah.
2: And, you know, I know that might raise a few eyebrows, but people are paying to get through the gate, and I don't think all the players want to fold up and pack
0: I get the impression
2: their
0: that
2: kid
0: they
2: up
0: don't.
2: With 20 minutes to go, 15 minutes to go. Should we put a time frame on it and say, well, let's go to at least 10 minutes?
1: Yeah, I'd like to see it scrapped altogether.
2: Yeah, either way.
1: A bit old school, but yeah, scrap it altogether, I say. And as you say, people are paying money to go in through the gate.

0: in the championship division in the Super League and the rung below, the tier below, mm-hmm. there was a score of 120-0. There's some really ordinary sides over there in that championship division. But how far do we let it go? How far do we let it go?
1: Most players don't want to give up though. They don't want to
0: pack up. You know, at you know,
2: 120,
0: 90 nil, 80 nil. It's deflating. I'll give you the
1: tip. It is. Yeah, for sure.
2: I think when it comes to the clubs, reserve grade not so much, but first grade, like you say, if a game finishes 20 minutes early, that's 20 minutes less time for them to sell pies and beers and all the rest of it. So that actually can affect the bottom line.
0: It does. It does, Bear, because the local clubs, and I know when, you know, forfeits happen, people, they've already bought their food for the week.
2: Yeah.
0: And, like I said, if we want to trial a 10-minute barrier and say play till 10, you know, rather than 20 or 15, because in the scheme of things, 15, 20 minutes before full time is a big deal.
2: Mm. It is definitely that. Well, I think maybe some further discussion on the board, maybe different ways of going about it. Are you guys held within boundaries by the New South Wales Rugby League? Is this
1: they've got laws in that you're supposed to abide by. There's the Tough Love Law, which in Group 21 we haven't adopted. Mm. So there is opportunities not to adopt something if they've got it there.
2: Yep. Well, the reason we're discussing it is because in reserve grade last week, Singleton thumped Denman 60-0. It's been a tough season for the Devils in reserve grade, but that Singleton side are very, very good, Benko.
0: Oh, like we've spoke about it a number of times. The depth in the Singleton club is just tremendous at the moment, and they've got another side playing in the Coalfields competitions down there, and they're a very good side. And they look good at times, Denman, but it's just the machine of Singleton. That is the machine of Singleton. They're just such a well-drilled outfit.
1: Yeah.
0: But the thing is, Denman defeated Musselbrook in an absolute brilliant display the week before. Up at Highbrook, Denman played exceptionally well to defeat Musselbrook in reserve grade, and then they come out and they got toweled up.
2: Pete, we were a bit concerned about Greta Brangston actually fronting last week. Well, they had a good reason to, because they got a good win over Musselbrook.
1: 58-6. I thought they might get a victory. I mean, the Rams have struggled right throughout the season, but credit to them, they've turned up every single week still to play for their club.
2: Yes.
1: Even though they knew that they were probably going to get a hiding to nowhere. But, the Colts, well done to them. Came to Highbrook and took care of Musselbrook.
0: I feel for Brody Collins. He's the coach of that reserve grade side. And BC tries his guts out. And, I think he's got one game to go.
1: They've got the bye this week.
0: Yeah, they've got the bye. That's right. They've got the bye this week. So he's had a great – I think he's pulling the – hanging the boots up. So he's been a great kid and a great player for the club and a real stalwart. So well done. And he's not afraid to sponsor people, especially that club in particular.
2: Mm, okay. Very disappointing last week. The Murrurundi Mavs caught us all by surprise at the end of the week by forfeiting their match in reserve grade against Scone.
1: Yeah, unfortunately, they said they didn't have enough troops to take to the field to take Scone on. They pulled the pin on Thursday. So
0: do we know if they had injuries from the week before?
1: They're saying it was due to injuries and that out of that previous week.
0: And Singleton bashed them.
1: Foxy said that a couple of them were looking sore and sorry when they came off.
2: Right. It's a worry, though, when the team you're running second in the competition forfeits.
1: Well, look, we know Murrurundi is a small town. True. They try and grab players from wherever they can to fill the spots. And unfortunately, they couldn't fill them on the weekend, but hopefully they'll be back for the final round.
2: Yeah. I was going to offer the excuse that, a few players coming from Corindai would be a long drive, but it was only at Scone. Having a look at the table, Singleton very much secured the minor premiership. They have got themselves on 26 points. That Mab side we were talking about in second on 22, Aberdeen in third space on 20, and Scone in 17. That is your top four. That's not going to change because Denman are only on 10, then Musselbrook, and then Greta Brangston, despite their big victory. They're going to take out the Wooden Spoon in reserve grade. So having a look forward as to how things are going to change this weekend, This afternoon at 20 past three, we've got Aberdeen taking on Denman. Benko, can Denman come back after that flogging?
0: Denman have actually got a lot of injuries, a number of injuries from their first grade ranks in particular. Last week didn't bode well for them against the Singleton boys, and a couple of players went off injured. So

0: there might be some promotions there from the reserve grade side, and I know that they're very thin in those ranks. Mm. And Aberdeen will want to set a bit of a mark there for the upcoming semi-finals, and they want to hold on to that second position.
1: Well, it could be interesting, actually, because if Aberdeen get themselves a... Well, it's going to have to be a massive victory because they're about 130 points on the differential behind the match.
2: So that's not going to happen.
1: That's true. Well,
0: even if Singleton get beat 60-0, it's not going to happen.
1: That's actually a 60-0 and a 60-0 is going to end up 10 short, aren't they?
0: Yeah.
1: So the Mavs, they're going to be taking on... It's first versus second this weekend. That's coming up tomorrow. Greta Brangston, who have been known to forfeit a match or two this year, we're hoping they'll be able to hang in there for this match tomorrow, Pete.
2: Well, I saw on Monday they put socials up saying, everybody get along this weekend, final home game. It's Sponsors Day, Old Boys Day, and Ladies Day all rolled into one. So I'm thinking they're going to put a couple of sides on the paddock and hopefully get a big crowd for them.
0: They'll definitely get a big crowd there.
1: Their reserve grade side was strong against the Rams, as we just spoke of, and Scone aren't exactly, you know, the side that we have expected in the last half decade or so in reserve grade. Could Greta spring a surprise there?
2: A big home crowd?
1: Yeah.
2: Yeah, they could.
0: They have been hit and miss this year, the Scone reserve grade boys. Mm. And I know that it could be the case that some of them have to step up from time to time into first grade, but it'll be an interesting call. See how Greta goes in that reserve grade.
1: And, of course, the match of the round will be tomorrow afternoon at midday at Pirtek. Singleton will be taking on Murrurundi first versus second. It's a semi-final preview.
0: And a couple of weeks ago, they got, as we said, we spoke about, they got bashed 48-0. And they've had the week off because they couldn't field a reserve grade side last weekend. And I don't know how many of them will be looking forward to going down to Pirtek Park in the final round after a 48-0 belting, and then they had to forfeit. So
2: I
0: think they still need to play a game before the semis.
1: Surely.
0: Because they're going to be playing Singleton if, you know.
1: It's an interesting thing. We just spoke about it. They probably can't beat Singleton at Pirtek, or it's a huge ask for them. Recent evidence would suggest they can't. But if they don't turn up, Aberdeen cannot get over the top of them no matter what happens this weekend. So do the Mavs put their feet up and lick their wounds ahead of the semifinals?
2: No.
1: I'm not encouraging. I'm asking.
2: You get out and you play. You want to be playing leading into semifinals.
1: I agree with that.
2: And, getting a few hits under the belt.
1: So quickly for some tips, Aberdeen Denman, Pete?
2: Aberdeen.
0: Tigers.
1: Yeah. Benko, Greta and Scone?
0: I'm going to go for the upset at home for the Greta boys, the Colts. I think they'll turn up this weekend.
1: Okay.
0: Tomorrow, I should say.
2: Going on last week's score, I'm going to go Colts as well there.
1: Okay. And then Singleton and the Mavs tomorrow in reserve grade.
2: It's going to be a cracking match. I don't think we'll see 48-0 like we did a couple of weeks ago. I think it'll be a lot closer, but Singleton to show why they are the powerhouse in reserves.
0: Yeah, they can't get beat for third. This is the key the Mavs. And do they rest knowing that they're going to have one shot in a minor semi-final the week after? And I can't see Singleton getting beat, put it that way. And but it'll be interesting to see the Mavs line up.
1: Yes, that's definitely true. Yeah. All right. Well, a lot to look forward to. That is in reserve grade this weekend, the final round. We will take another break and come back and talk first grade footy on Group 21 Game On.
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1: 981 2NM, it's time to talk first grade and our first grade analysis every week comes thanks to Farro Mechanical. Find them in Hayes Street, Scone. Having a look at last weekend, high scoring affair, and I'm assuming the Mercy Roll was invoked with Singleton defeating Denman 64-18 at Denman.
2: I was there and I did watch that game. Oh, look, Denman, can you believe it, boy? Denman led.
1: What?
2: In this game. Denman actually led in this game. And I think they led 18-12.
1: Good Lord.
2: Yeah, serious. And
1: when did the wheels fall off the cart?
2: Oh, at some point. They had a couple of injuries. Jaden Kennedy went off and it left a gaping hole out wide. And let's not make any
1: bones about it?
2: Well, no, I think the key to Singleton is Jai Davies.
3: Oh, 100%.
2: And Hayden Davidson, they were outstanding, those two kids at halfback, half and 5'8". And then you got James Olds, that experience out wide. But this is a really well-drilled side, and they were just full of running. I was watching them train pre-game, just warm-up, I should say, and everything just looked a level above.
1: It's amazing how that club has changed since... Well, the beginning of last year when Kieran Holland turned up.
2: He set a standard and Joel Brown just embraced it and he's certainly gone well and well done to the Singleton boys. Denman, they didn't lie down. I'll give you the tip. They didn't lie down. They tried their guts out, the boys, and we got to remember that there's a lot of injuries. And it's still a very, very young back line that they've got there, 18, 19 years of age, that back line, and you're up against some seasoned players. But well done on Denman. They got their final game this week against Aberdeen at Jefferson Park, but it was a good result for Singleton. That's the way they want to finish the season, the Greyhounds.
3: As the team that's going to be minor premiers, you want a good victory leading towards finals, and they've done that, and they'll try and back it up again this weekend.
1: The other big result was the Musselbrook Rams thumping Greta Brangston 52-16. Foxy was feeling confident about his side last weekend, but I don't know, I think he was expecting that big a victory, Pete.
3: No, probably didn't expect the scoreline that they ended up with, but well done to the Rams, who played their final game at Highbrook, and it was really good to see on the My Sideline app that New South Wales actually got Highbrook Park put in. They said it wasn't going to happen until next year, but it happened.
2: I spotted that myself, and it's good to see.
1: Exciting times. And then the other matchup, and certainly the closest of the games last weekend, was Scone over Aberdeen 40-20. I mean, close. That's closer than Aberdeen have been. I'll get to Scone for the last little while.
3: Yeah, look, Scone are showing that they're a force to be reckoned with still this season, and Aberdeen, who'd hit some form over the last few weeks up until they had that forfeit last week, of course, or the week before, I should say, in round 13. But, they've come back 40-20. I mean, you're not going to cry over that if you're Aberdeen.
1: No, well, you know, it's a good run. They picked up a few tries in the second half. So, you know, Scone very much dominating that match until, Matt Hay, James Drayton, and then Matt Hay again sort of affected the scoreline. Mm. But did Scone put their cue in the rack, I guess, is the question.
3: I wouldn't think so. I've never known a Scone team to do that yet.
2: No, I don't think Mitch Garbutt and the likes of Jack Pennell there, who is the key to this side in particular, standing there at first receiver most times. And, they would, again, I think after getting beat the week before by Singleton and really perhaps saying goodbye to that minor premiership and hosting the major semi-final, it would have hurt them. Let's not make any bones about it. That would hurt them not finishing on top of the table. Mm. But I think they need to make a statement, and this was a statement, 7 tries to 4.
1: So having a look at the first grade table, Greta Brangston at the bottom on minus 4 points?
3: Forfeits. Okay. You lose competition points for that.
1: Okay. Denman are on in fifth spot in fourth, and they can't be moved from it. The Musselbrook Rams, and they've got themselves a bye this weekend, which I'm sure they're welcoming. Aberdeen are in third spot. They can't move up any further. The real battle is at the top of the table. Scone on 24, Singleton on 25, and we would be looking for a result to be able to turn that around. It's highly unlikely that's going to happen.
3: Yeah, well, it's going to be an interesting round to finish things out. I mean, Singleton, they're going to stay top of the table. They're taking on the Rams.
1: Yeah.
3: I can't see the Rams getting a victory at Pirtek Park. And, I mean, unfortunate for Scone that they lost that game to Singleton and lost the lead in the ladder because they take on the Colts.
2: I don't think Musselburgh are going to let the likes of Hayden Davison and Joy Davies have that latitude that they had against Dem, and I think this will be closer than most people expect. They will not want to drop a point. Let me we know all that for sure, that they will not drop a point because Scone will beat Greta. But, yeah, don't underestimate that Musselburgh side on the road.
1: Yeah, although Singleton have flogged them already once or twice this year. I know there was one game down. In fact, it might have even been the final game at Olympic before they started packing things up where Singleton absolutely lapped the Rams. Yeah, although that might have had a bit to do with injuries and personnel available at the time.
3: Highly probable.
2: Yeah, and there's an opportunity to rest some players as well. I forgot about that. But
1: it is a bit disappointing for the final round of the season. We've got Aberdeen and Denman. That's a bit of a mismatch, although probably the closest of the rest of them. And then Singleton, Musselbrooke and Greta Brangston taking on Scone as well. So do you put your best players out there to take on the lesser lights?
3: Definitely. You're heading to finals football. You want your personnel hitting their peak as you're going into the following weekend, into major semis and all, and resting players isn't always ideal this time of year.
2: If there's a niggling injury to some key guys, it is an opportunity. It is an opportunity to rest them and, you know, have faith in your guys from reserve grade there. We know Singleton won't be resting anyone. Musselbrooke, on the other hand, they've got that fourth position sewn up. They will want to win. They could win, you know, in their eyes, they can say, well, we can win this from fourth position.
3: Yeah.
2: It's a hell of an ask, don't worry, don't get me wrong, but they might rest a couple of players.
1: Well, the matchups are this afternoon at 5 p.m. Aberdeen taking on Denman. How close can Denman get to the Tigers side, Benko?
2: Like I said, I don't know the actual side just yet. Haven't sussed it out, but they did have some injuries last week. They've had Darcy Wallace out for about a month and a bit now, and Jaden Kennedy he'll be out. So it is an opportunity for Denman to maybe blood a few reserve grade players or ask for them to step up again, as they have done indeed over the season. Jack Evans, a young lad from Merriwell last year, he's a tackling dynamo, and he, pound for pound, probably the toughest kid I've seen for a while, pound for pound. He's not a big bloke, but I tell you what, he doesn't shy his task. And Aberdeen, the same thing can be said as what we've been talking about. Does Jamie Feeney say, well, you know, I might give Tommy Dixon a rest this week if he's got a niggling injury, or do we give Big Witty Baker a rest, or Matty Hay? Likely not, but
3: I wouldn't be.
2: You're
3: not going to lose your position on the ladder. So
2: no,
3: yeah,
2: absolutely.
3: I get where you're coming
2: at. They're going to host a minor semi-final.
3: Yeah,
2: they won't want to blow that.
1: No, they definitely will not. Well, we're pretty sure that Aberdeen's going to win that. The question is what sort of difference it'll be. Then the match is tomorrow, Singleton against Musselbrooke at Pirtek Park. I bet Musselbrooke are wishing it was going to be played anywhere else.
3: Yeah, more than likely. But look, yes. Good luck to the Rams. Mm. Head into Pirtek Park. It's going to be another huge crowd in Singleton. They're getting some big numbers at their home games.
2: Massive.
3: And they are nice and boisterous by the time first grade rolls around.
2: Yeah, I said Musselbrooke won't lay down, but they've got to deal with ridiculous supporters in that new grandstand down there when they're on fire down there. I'll tell you what, they don't miss anyone.
3: Get some of their old boys in, Luke Holtz and that up the top there, and they do not miss.
2: Yeah, one voice above many that you can hear is Luke Holtz, let me tell you.
1: And the last match will be a replay of the 2023 and 2024 grand finals, although I don't think we're going to be seeing the same sort of matches, which, if from memory, they were both excellent games.
3: Oh, they were. Went right down to the final wire in both grand finals when the Colts were on fire, and Scone were lucky to come away with those victories, but I think they'll come away with an easy victory here.
2: Yeah, yep. What a contrast. Yeah, Bear, as you said, if 12 months makes for the Greta Brinkson Colts, but they'll be keen to see this one finish and rebuild for next year, as all reports have. Scone, again, they'll want to make a statement, and they're just a definitely very, very strong side.
1: All right, plenty of football to get out there. It is the final round for Group 21 as we head into the semi-finals. Benko, thank you so much for coming in.
2: Always
1: we look
2: a
1: forward
2: pleasure.
1: To
2: Always
1: your shiny face. As we get closer to the pointy end.
2: Thank you.
3: Thanks, mate.
1: Group 21 Media Manager, Pete Holland, as always.
3: Look, it's always a pleasure to wake up on a Saturday morning and come and talk footy.
1: It's always just a pleasure to wake up, isn't it?
4: It's a plus.
2: It's a plus.
1: It's a bonus. All right, make sure you get out there and support those teams playing for your towns in Group 21 and have a great weekend.
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5: August 18 marks the 60th anniversary of the Battle of Long Tan in the Vietnam War. Australia defeated the Vietnamese in a deadly and uneven encounter. 108 of our men against more than 1,000 enemy in unimaginable, chaotic conditions. Neil Rankin was the platoon commander with D Company of the 6th Battalion at Long Tan. He remembered that things were looking very grim for quite a while.
6: You could see masses, and I mean 250 to 300 people right out to your front, just waiting to come in on human waves. And each wave is getting closer and closer. The noise was just chaotic, and you know your ammunition is getting lower again. And then seeing your own men, some wounded and some motionless. The turning point was the arrival of the armoured personnel carriers. To me, it reminds me of the days when the cavalry arrives with their bugles sounding, and when I saw those lights of the armoured personnel carriers and the churning of the 50 cals. That to me was the turning point, and I can remember saying then that this is it. We were home and hosed. We were saved.
5: Remembering the 60th anniversary of the Battle of Long Tan. Lest we forget.
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7: Hey there, I'm Alana Riley. First to news in the US, Luigi Mangione has admitted in court to shooting UnitedHealthcare exec Brian Thompson in New York in 2024, pleading guilty to federal charges of stalking. New York Police Commissioner Jessica Tisch spoke to media outside court.
8: And to those who idolize Luigi Mangione, I say this: violence is not a cause.
7: The 28-year-old's lawyers will now seek to have separate state charges dismissed under double jeopardy, where you can't be prosecuted for the same crime twice. Back home, an interim report looking into the current GST carve-up deal for Western Australia has labelled it a costly mistake. The Productivity Commission has told the federal government it should be scrapped. A major search for a missing Aussie teen will enter its fourth day today after the woman failed to return from New South Wales bushland. 18-year-old Lily Cooper went hiking in Natai National Park on Wednesday and hasn't been seen since. Making other headlines, travellers heading in and out of Sydney Airport this weekend are reportedly being told to expect more delays as air traffic control remains in the spotlight. And viral toy Squishmallows is set to be turned into a movie. Amazon MGM will reportedly develop the flick, partnering with a Moana producer.
0: 2NM, your sport now.
7: In sport, Rabbitohs coach Wayne Bennett admits there's not much he isn't happy with after his side's 16-point win over the Bulldogs in Sydney, the Bunnies taking out the defeat 22-6. Bennett admits the fight isn't over yet, though.
9: Still 3 games to go in the season. We've been in the 8 nearly all season, so we're not there yet, so we've got to keep at it.
7: And the Dolphins have crushed the Sea Eagles 22-0 in Sydney, the first side to keep Manly scoreless at Brookvale in 33 years. And in cricket, it's looking like an uphill battle for the Aussies heading into day 3 of the first test against Bangladesh in Darwin. At stumps yesterday, Bangladesh held a 153-run lead over the Aussies at 6 for 351.
0: 80s hits you love. And 2000s.

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0: His brother's an NRL immortal, and he's talking BS on your radio. 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
2: Well, the Broncos have launched a review into this bludger of a season. We spoke about what the review brought about.
3: In the last couple of days, the review has begun up in Brisbane. I saw a little Pete Bedell podcasty kind of thing that he released, which I thought was very good. And it's all coming back to this trip in Toowoomba, this pre-season military camp. Like, there's a whole bunch of other stuff you can blame. Injuries, but hey, the Broncos have come out and said we can't blame injuries. It's got to be more than that. But it's all... seeing all roads lead to Toowoomba.
4: You know who needs a review? The Tigers. They need a review.
3: Well, yeah, many clubs do. I think any club that doesn't make the eight needs a review. But yes,
5: the state of this club,
3: but
5: Broncos,
3: what is going on in Broncos land, Kempy? What happened at this military camp? And are the days of the military camp dead?
4: I think the days of physical, crazy physical military camps are dead. I don't think these next generation, and it has nothing to do with whether they could or they couldn't do it. I just think that it's just a different generation that maybe they have a bit more of a say. They are more willing to look at, I guess, just measure it up and say, is it worth it kind of thing. Whereas the older generation was more like, you get told what to do and you just do it. I will say, like, you know, if you think these reports are all just nonsense, that's not what I've heard. Most people behind the scenes have known this for quite a while, that there were some concerns up in the camp. I think that if you think, and look, I was willing to initially, when Payne-Huss came out and said, I just want to change, I was willing to initially just go, okay, sweet, he wants a change. Mm. But then you see how they're playing, you go, okay, there's more to this.
3: Yeah.
4: So now I think if you still believe Haas just left because he wants a change, yeah, I think you'd be a bit naive. I think it's clearly something deeper.
3: Are they saying there's it's one win in the last 14 games? Is that what they're saying?
6: One from last 12.
3: Last 12, yeah.
4: I think the Ben Teo thing, like last year they hit the mid-year. They had this, the thing is like, ironically, when you actually look at the Broncos, in the last 2 years, they've had about 2 months of really good footy, when you think about it.
3: Yeah.
4: Like, they were 11th in the middle of the year. That's a bad start to the year.
3: Yeah.
4: They only had the back end of the year where they played well.
3: August to September, they played well.
4: Exactly. Yeah. So you've got... And so they had the same problems last year, but I feel like they probably had Benny Teo there to go, boys, get him on board. Goes back to Madge, speaks to him. Mm. He goes back to Madge. I think it was Reynolds and Benny Hunt reportedly went to Madge and said, mate, we don't mind the hard training, you just need to ease the intensity.
3: Yep.
4: Apparently he did. I still think Madge is the guy, but he needs to tweak some things, I think.
6: Madge, when you sign Madge, you know you're going to get, right? It's not as if out of the blue, he promises one thing and he brings something
3: else.
6: Everyone
3: knew this was going to happen.
6: Suddenly, he's a guy that, oh, mate, I don't train my players too hard, and suddenly he starts flogging them. When you sign Michael Maguire, you know it's going to get. Having said all that, it is very, very hard after that initial campaign. Like, when you win a competition, it takes a little while to get back into the groove. I mean, you've celebrated for a long time. A lot of those Broncos players went away on the Kangaroo Tour, yep, all those things. And there's no doubt when you come back and someone tells you, right, we're going to a two-week camp. Like, I couldn't cop that. We used to do two-day military camps, and we just walked out. We were there, and, mate, they were going to run a 15-kilometre stretch of carry. And I said to Joey, what do you reckon? And he said, yeah, don't worry about it. Just put it down. Let's just leave. and the sergeant pointed to Joey. This is what they tell me, and said, you see that bloke? He had no idea about football. So, see that bloke? That bloke walking away. He's a quitter, and he's never going to make it.
4: I think the idea that... put this, I've done a lot of army camps, long army camps. Like, does the physical stuff do as much as the back in the day? I don't think it actually does. It's a lot of the mental stuff and bringing the boys together.
3: Yeah,
4: I will say, like, I know it's very romantic to just say, just harden up, just do it. These are young men. And, like, they're young men that are 18 to 28 years old, or roundabouts with the older guys. And on top of that, it's this idea that this Bronco side is just, they just happen to be softer than anyone else. Mate, Benny Teo left him at the Rabbitohs. Sam Burgess also left the Rabbitohs. I dare someone to tell me Sammy Burgess isn't tough. He didn't stick around at the Rabbitohs. He's as tough as they come.
6: I think Melbourne do the military camp. It's well known. This is where everyone starts to copy. Suddenly everyone started military camps.
4: Yep.
6: Melbourne only ask you to do it once.
4: Yes.
6: When you go to the Melbourne Storm, you must do the army camp, but only once. Mm. Once you've done the army camp, you've passed through the threshold because they just want to get an idea of what they're dealing with.
4: Yeah.
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7: Good morning, I'm Alana Riley. First to the US, where Luigi Mangione will be sentenced in December after admitting in court to shooting UnitedHealthcare boss Brian Thompson in 2024. The 28-year-old has pleaded guilty to two federal stalking charges. US District Attorney Jamie McDonald spoke to reporters outside court.
8: No grievance, political belief, or ideological cause can ever justify murder.
7: Back home, Australian authorities assure there is no tsunami threat to Australia after an undersea earthquake rocked waters near Indonesia this morning. The 7.7 magnitude tremor struck near the Flores region around 8 a.m. local time. Making other headlines, an interim report into how GST is currently carved up between the states claims the deal struck with WA is costly and needs to be changed. The WA Premier has labelled the report authors East Coast clowns. One Nation is calling for Australia to stop allowing migrants from high-risk nations that are on our country's do not travel list. And Australia's biggest spectator air show continues on the Gold Coast this weekend. It's the first time the event's been on since the city's beaches were ravaged by ex-cyclone Alfred in 2024.
6: 2NM, your sport now.
7: In sport, Manly's coach admits their loss to the Dolphins is disappointed. Kept scoreless at Brookvale overnight, the Sea Eagles were down 22-0. Kieran Foran says there's a few reasons things are disjointed at the moment.
9: At the end of the day, you know, we want to be able to handle that better. We want to be a footy club that can handle when things are going against us.
7: Elsewhere, the Bunnies down to the Bulldogs 22-6. Rumours are already swirling over who will take over the Maroons coaching gig after Billy Slater announced he's stepping down. Ben Teo and Matt Ballin are among the names being floated. And in cricket, the Aussies trail Bangladesh by 153 runs heading into the third day of the first test in Darwin. Bangladesh return at 6 for 351.
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11: Singleton Council is calling on locals, businesses and visitors to help shape the future of the town centre. A community clean-up is being held in Scone next Sunday for Clean Up Australia Day.
10: With a journalist based right here in Muswellbrook, we can deliver local stories from local voices that you simply can't get anywhere else.
12: It's very exciting news to residents of Singleton and also the many people across the Hunter and Upper Hunter that use that area for daily commuting.
10: 981 2NM, part of the community for over 70 years and still the Hunter's leaders in local. 2NM weather. Whatever the forecast, there's no place like home. This weekend weather update is brought to you by Hunter Homes.
13: Partly cloudy around the region today. We're looking at highs of 19 with some light winds around. Tomorrow could see a shower or two developing for your Sunday. 18 on the way. Showers to possibly remain on Monday and 18. More showers Tuesday and tops of 18.
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13: Good morning and welcome along. It is time to talk all things real estate on your 2NM Warburton Real Estate Show. It is Pete and Sandy in with you. Sandy, a big day because 16 open homes and four of them you've opened up at 9 o'clock. What's doing?
15: Oh, well, look, just got to fit in with people and their homes sometimes, and that's how we've landed this morning. So we're going to talk about those right now because if you're on the road, you can get there now. And of course, Pete and listeners, if you can't get to these in the next 20 minutes, that's okay. We can get you through by appointment at some stage. You just need to give the office a call, yeah.
13: All right, well, let's start in Scone. There's two open homes at 9 o'clock. One of them, number 6 Belmore Street, a buyer guide of $450,000 to $470,000.
15: Yeah, open right now, Pete. Three generous bedrooms, two are built-in robes, large formal living room with double doors that open out to a sunny veranda. It's in a great walk-to-town location. Timber kitchen. Updated bathroom has all the essentials. Retro timber-lined bar area, oversized timber garage with plenty of space for a workshop. And there's access to the backyard from both sides of the property. A great renovator's opportunity, 6 Belmore Street in Scone, and it's open right now until 9:30. And as Pete mentioned, a buyer guide of $450,000 to $470,000.
13: Now, also open until 9:30 this morning is 21 Kelly Street. $580,000 to $600,000 is the buyer guide.
15: Yeah, handy central location, close to the town services, has a recently updated right throughout, so four bedrooms, modern comfort, really versatile, multiple living areas, updated appliances, outdoor entertaining. It has everything. All bedrooms are fitted with new split system air conditioners, great family sized bathroom, but with a second water closet. Sorry, I've just said because it's got WC, separate toilet for those that don't know what the WC is. The main bedroom has a fantastic walk-in wardrobe, open living plan, timber kitchen, side deck area, carport doubles as a fantastic outdoor entertaining area when you remove the cars. All of this, nice level location, set on 721 square metres. It's 21 Kelly Street in Scone. The buyer guide, as mentioned, $580,000 to $600,000, open right now until 9:30 a.m.
13: Okay, another four-bedroom home that's open right now until 9:30 on buyer guide of $600,000 to $630,000 is 107 Graham Street in Aberdeen.
15: Yeah, 107 Graham Street, very spacious, four bedrooms, has a swimming pool, air-conditioned, open living plan, comfortable main bedroom. Each of the three additional bedrooms have built-in robes and ceiling fans, covered outdoor entertaining area, perfect for relaxing and families, and there are two garden sheds plus a carport, all on 1,200 square metres of land. 107 Graham Street in Scone, and it's open right, Scone, in Aberdeen.
13: In Aberdeen.
15: Guys. Aberdeen. 107 Graham Street, Aberdeen. There's not a Graham Street in Scone, so 107 Graham Street, Aberdeen, open right now until 9:30 a.m.
13: All right, if you're in Denman and in the market for a home to move into, well, open until 9:30. It's number 22 Turner Street, a four-bedroom home. You can park up to six vehicles, $670,000 to $690,000, the buyer guide.
15: Yeah, this is another great home, brick veneer, four bedrooms. 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Now, again, another garden shed multiple. 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
13: Mm-hmm.
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13: It's all right. It's early Saturday, mate.
15: 22 Turner Street, Denman, $670,000 to $690,000, and it's open right now until 9:30 a.m.
13: All right. They're all the early opens. We will run through the other 12. We're also going to be talking today about new pricing legislation that's in force, and we've got four new listings to get through. But let's do it with some Boney M right now and Rasputin. It is your 2&M Warburton Real Estate Show for your Saturday morning.

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2: This is your 2NM Warburton Real Estate Show for your Saturday, talking all things up 100 real estate this morning. Sandy and myself, Pete Holland. Mate, we've already run through four of the 16 open homes because they're open until 9:30. As you said in the opening break, if you can't get to any homes today, always give Musselbrook or Scone office a call to arrange for a viewing. It is that simple to do. But the next open home we got's at 9:45 to 10:15. Buyer guide of 910 to 930,000. A four-bedroom home with a couple of bathrooms at number one Ibis Place in Scone.
3: Yeah, it's a great home. 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There's a drive-through double garage with workshop space and a third toilet. So much more at this home, priced to sell $910,000 to $930,000, and it's open today from 9:45 until 10:15.
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3: 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The kitchen, exceptionally renovated, stone bench tops and splashback and quality appliances. 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So makes an outstanding investment opportunity given the guide. But great if you just need something to lock up, something low maintenance, and not have to worry. It's also such a very small walk, short walk to the supermarket shops and cafes. The buyer guide, as Peter mentioned, $415,000 to $425,000. It's 14, unit 14 of 6 Main Street in Scone, and it's open today from 9:45 until 10:15.
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2: And then the final open home in Scone is 17 Gould Street, a five-bedroom home, massive place, 1115 to 1145. And on the buyer guide, it says $850,000 to $870,000.
3: Yeah, this is a cracker. for that price range, five bedrooms, and some keen interest in this already, but it's not too late. It may be, though, if you don't get through through there today. 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
2: Yeah.
3: Family-sized laundry mudroom, so really nice area. 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There's a covered entertaining area overlooking the immaculate rear yard and a huge 7-metre by 9-metre shed with extra height and three-phase power. $850,000 to $870,000 is the buyer guide for 17 Gould Street in Scone. And it's our final open in Scone today, and it's open from 11:15 until 11:45.
2: Now, at 11 until 11:45, we move to Murrurundi, number 84 Glenalvon Road, a four-bedroom home.
3: Yeah, this is the Magpie Cottage and Farm. Some of you may remember the Magpie Gin Distillery used to be located at this property. But the main home itself is a three-bedroom residence, but then there's a separate semi-self-contained studio or barn that gives you another bedroom or living space, depending how you want to set this all up. 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The living space gives you those beautiful views without actually venturing outside. Large, elegant bathroom. There's a second brand new bathroom plus two dams on the block, and then you've got the barn, which we mentioned, 9 by 11 metres with polished concrete floor, bar, kitchen, oversized windows, the barn being ideal for your separate boutique accommodation or could be an income provided, whether it be Airbnb or maybe even a little cafe or weekend getaway if you like. 84 Glenalvon Road, Murrurundi, the 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
2: Now, from there we go across to Loughborough Court, number 8, 15.
3: Yeah, these have been proven very popular, as each of those have entered the marketplace in the last 12 to 18 months. They've been snapped up very quickly. Two-storey villa, this one being freestanding in the modern hillside complex, $375,000 is the asking price. This is quite unique. The grounds have a swimming pool, landscape grounds and gardens, but these properties are very well finished as well. Stone bench tops in the kitchen, two bedrooms and two bathrooms. So one bathroom is an ensuite to the main bedroom, and then second bathroom available for use by everybody else, plus the second bedroom, I suppose. Mm-hmm. So they're both upstairs. Modern kitchen, I mentioned. Functional tile flooring in all the living areas downstairs, but there is also room for a little study nook as well. Little courtyard that opens onto the landscape grounds of this complex, and then you have Undercroft car parking for two vehicles. Unit 8 or Townhouse 8 of 15 Lofberg Court in Muswellbrook. $375,000 is the asking price, and it's open today from 10:15 until 10:45.
2: Now, I played golf with a couple of guys, young guys, last week who used to rent this place some years back, 85 Brook Street. It's on the market and open from 10:30 till 11. A buyer guide of $690,000 to $730,000.
3: Yeah, well, it's got that sort of P&O Cruise Line Art Deco look about it. White, right in the town centre. Easy walk to the shopping centre and the main street. Really eclectic, historic part of the local town. 1940s built. Generous proportion main bedroom, two additional bedrooms, and there are two living areas. So there's a sitting room in the front and then a casual living area off the kitchen, plus a formal dining room. So it's got all of those features. But probably what sets it apart is this huge shed that doesn't take up all the living or the, all the usable backyards.
2: Yeah, exactly.
3: So nice landscape grounds and gardens that are overlooked from an outdoor entertaining space. But the little side access up the driveway beside that gives you access to the shed, three vehicles plus heaps of storage space, a workshop space, little mezzanine area, plus a further lean-to. So you can put a little caravan or boat or trailer beside it, but then still fit three vehicles in the shed, all with auto doors. 85 Brook Street, an historic home in the heart of town. The buyer guide, $690,000 to $730,000. And it's open today from 10:30 until 11 a.m.
2: All right, a four-bedroom home with two bathrooms, 21 Lou Fisher Place, is open from 10:45 to 11:15. A buyer guide of $700,000 to $720,000.
3: Yeah, look, again, this is one of our new listings this week. This is a really nice home also. It includes an in-ground, above-ground swimming pool surrounded by a deck area. Four bedrooms, spacious master, has walk-in robe and split system air conditioning. Each of the others have built-in robes. Open living plan, split system air conditioning, an L-shaped deck or return veranda that gives you great views across town and the mountains in the distance. Main bathroom has large shower, vanity and toilet with convenient access to the second bedroom, so it's sort of like almost like a shared ensuite, so two bedrooms of accesses to bathroom. The second living area with access to the back door and out to the swimming pool. There's a double garage underneath with internal

0: a great quiet street that it's located in as well. This is maybe one of the picks of this week, 21 Lou Fisher Place, I should say, not close. Place,
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1: All right, on the next one for Musselbrook, 7 Wattle Street, a 3-bedroom home, open from 11 to 11:30, buyer guide of $600,000 to $620,000.
0: Yeah, a popular rental style property here. If you're looking to invest or you're looking for your first family home, 7 Wattle Street is well worthy of your consideration. It is strata titled, but it is freestanding. So you've got a shared insurance policy, but no strata levies as such. 3 bedrooms, 2 bathrooms and a double lock-up garage. A nice open living plan, but has some separation around the kitchen so you can have a dining separated from your living area. There's internal access to the garage, and that second bathroom is the ensuite to the main bedroom.
1: Yep.
0: Whilst the other bedrooms have built-in robes, the main bedroom also has a walk-in robe. The buyer guide for 7 Wattle Street, $600,000 to $620,000. And it's open today from 11 a.m. to 11:30 a.m.
1: A final open in Musselbrook for today is 17 Wilmala Place. I'm surprised this is still there.
0: I was just about to see you took the words out of my mouth, Pete. I am surprised that we are opening this again this week.
1: Yeah.
0: Because this is a really great family home set across 2 levels with heaps of living and 4 spacious bedrooms. Fastidiously presented. Has some impressive views from the rear of the property, and recent renovations and thoughtful updates create a bright, airy and welcoming atmosphere throughout this home. An expansive open living plan include ceiling fans, breathtaking views just from the living itself. Well-appointed kitchen features freestanding island breakfast bar and a 900mm freestanding cooker. 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It's number 17 Wemala Place, Musselbrook. 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And it's our final open in Musselbrook today from 11:45 until 12:15.
1: And only one left to talk about, also open from 11:45 to 12:15. A buyer guide of 1.25 mil to 1.3. It's a 5-bedroom home with a couple of bathrooms. This is just luxurious looking from the outset right through. It is number 8, Honey Eater Close.
0: It is. This is another really good home. We've got, look, again, we've had some interest here too, but there's still a chance for you to get involved. This home, we featured this last week as the home of the week. It's still right up there, opulent and unrivaled. In one of Demmin's most prestigious locations, show-stopping, luxury, sophisticated, every element has been thoughtfully considered to create a refined residence with all of the luxury features you could dream of. A grand main bedroom features walk-in wardrobe, ceiling fan, elegant two-tone floor-to-ceiling curtains, French doors open to a private seated area outside. The other bedrooms, generous, each with built-in robes and ceiling fans, all with elegant plantation shutters. There is essentially 3 separated living zones here. There's a big, open, casual dining family area off the well-appointed kitchen. The kitchen is fantastic. Then you've got a formal living area or theatre room, plus a family room or rumpus area for the kids. And it's outside the kids' bedroom area, so great kids' zone. Outside, beautifully rolling lawns give you that outdoor entertaining space, but it's nice set back off the road, back from the street.
1: Exactly.
0: And backs onto some great bushland behind you. Great overview for this nice solid bush. But there's 2 lots on this. There's a second lot with building entitlement that will give you a full 9,178 square metres of land for this beautiful family home. The Buyer Guide, $1,250,000 to $1,000,000.

0: 8,300,000. 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
1: This is your 2NM Warburton Real Estate Show. We have run through all of the open homes today. We started with four that opened as the show did. We got into the final 12 to open right up until 11:45. The last ones opened today. Check them all out at warburtonre.com.au. But Sandy, things keep changing. The government keep adding in new legislation and everything when it comes to buying and selling it all, but there's some new legislation around pricing.
2: Yeah, Pete, it's interesting given, I suppose, there's a lot of media attention around real estate agents underquoting. It's been a real problem in Victoria. They might change some rules down there which are untenable, but hopefully what we've seen come out so far in New South Wales has been much more reasonable in terms of what our total outcome will be. And it's all about making sure that, I suppose, that consumers are treated fairly and not misled. So one of the key areas that we've seen in marketing of properties, particularly at auction, but not just auction, is the lack of price transparency when a property's being marketed for sale. And what that has meant is that it comes down to a sort of he said, she said, oh, the agent told me, you know, 850 to 870, and then the agent saying, no, that's not what I said, this is what I said. Now, there has been requirement for a number of years for agents to make a record of every price opinion or price guide or estimate that they give a potential purchaser, so that if you give a verbal, you're supposed to record it. But I've always myself personally been concerned as to why you wouldn't publish a guide anyway.
1: Yeah.
2: It's been quite traditional for auctions not to publish a guide. Sometimes you'll find that guides are published partway through a campaign. Some agencies publish it straight up front, but they would be the minority. And I'll admit, you know, we haven't published our auction guides.
1: Not all the time. There have been times where you've given it to us on the show.
2: Correct. However, when I say publish, put it out there so that, you know, let's stand
1: behind.
2: Everyone
1: knows about the ballpark they're looking at.
2: So what Fair Trading and where they're still working to, this will come out, probably it'll become the actual concept has been legislated, but they're now working through what we call the regulation to the Act, which states exactly how it will be done and the terms about how it will be done. But effectively from about October, I think, we've just got to be given the date. It will be mandatory for price to be disclosed in all marketing with some exceptions. You won't have to have the price on a for sale sign out the front of a property, but if you've got an online advertisement or an ad in the newspaper or an ad in a magazine, you're going to have the price recorded or have access for price to be recorded.
1: Your shop front window will have to have the price.
2: We're waiting to hear, but we're hoping that a QR code, because sometimes if you look at some windows, you know, if a price changes, like some of these that we talk about, they change from time to time, you've got to update all your marketing. Now, an online thing's really easy, but some stuff in print can be difficult. If you've got a mechanism around that, we're hoping that that will be allowable. So for argument's sake, our windows displays don't have price. They just have a QR code. You click it and it takes you to the web page. So it'll have the current pricing. But you won't be able to exclude pricing from online marketing. And the beauty of the new technology now, so Fair Trading will be able to keep an eye on real estate professionals when they are marketing homes to make sure that they are acting in accordance with the legislation. So one thing that has been in play for a long time is that if you quote something other than a fixed price, so if you use a guide or a range, the range cannot be any greater than 10% of the lower number. Right. So if you've got a $500,000 to $560,000 guide, you're out of line.
1: Yeah.
2: It's the greatest it could be is $500 to $550. So the good thing about that is that the AI bots will be able, for Fair Trading, will be able to run websites and go, okay, well, that guide does not meet legislative requirements. So that's one good thing. But the other thing is that if there is a dispute about what guide I was quoted or otherwise, then it can't happen. It's published, mate, $500,000 to $550,000. Now, if the agent was silly enough to say, oh, you know, we're guiding $480,000 to $500,000, then, you know, that would be crazy, because they've then got to put their word behind what they published. Mm-hmm. The other part to that is that there will be a requirement, like there has been in Victoria. So this is one good thing that's come out of the Victorian legislation over time.
1: Something's good out there, I guess, occasionally.
2: All these Mexicans, is the transparency around what vendors are being told as well. So part of the requirement will be what's called a statement of information, which will need to be identical. The same thing that you provide a vendor when they sign an agency agreement will need to be on display or available for purchases as well, which will have the guide that has been estimated by the agent and supporting evidence of how that's been arrived at. Now, we don't know the final format of what that looks like yet. That's one of the things that Fair Trading are working through. But price transparency will come to the fore. I mean, we've had a few properties from time to time where we've had contact agent. Generally, when you see contact agent, then it's usually there's a disparity between maybe what the agent thought the property was worth and what the seller wants sometimes. Expression of interest campaigns, we're pretty sure residential properties will require, they'll be requiring a guide as well. So so that'll stop people going, okay, well, we won't do auction, we'll do expression of interest and avoid it. No, it'll be all residential properties. It'll be mandatory. So it'll be a mandate to have a fixed price or an advertised guide.
1: Now, you just said that that's on residential. What about when it comes to commercial? Will that change?
2: No requirement, no.
1: So expression of interest would be still fine on commercial.
2: And you'll be able, as I understand, commercial property, it's a different consumer law is the thing.
1: Right.
2: So Fair Trading govern all of that, right? But there's also a consumer trade legislation as well, consumer affairs. So when Fair Trading adopt legislation for real estate, that is for residential property or for consumers, they've also got to make sure that legislation fits within under the consumer legislation or consumer law. So that's where there's that overlap. And it's a bit like when you have a loan, you know, the documentation that you get as disclosure when you sign a home loan or a personal loan is significantly different to what happens if you do a commercial loan or a rural loan, right?
1: Yeah, okay.
2: So the same thing with property. There will not be that mandate at this stage. I'm not saying it'll never happen, but this is all for residential property sales to help consumers and make sure that there is transparency and that people aren't misled.
1: All right. Well, we're looking at that is going to take place sometime in October. Hopefully they'll get their act together and get that out and done. To me, it's a no-brainer. It makes common sense, and nothing worse when you're looking around into the market and you can't find what the price is. And yeah, left hand and right hand can always tell something different. Hey, we're going to take a song right now from Five with Keep On Moving from 1999. Then we're going to be back and wrap things up with new listings. 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
1: It's Pete Holland and Sandy Warburton here with you from the number one real estate show. Well, real estate show in the Upper Hundred, was going to say. It is that. But
2: no, the only real estate show with the number one real estate agency in the Upper Hundred.
1: That's actually what I was trying to get out.
2: Thank you, Peter.
1: Just muddled my words, as I have a tendency to do. Mate, we had a look at all the open homes earlier at warburtonre.com.au is where you can check them out. If you can't get there today, ring the offices during office hours to arrange for a viewing. We just talked about some new pricing legislation that's going to affect the industry that looks like it'll be set to come out in around October. Now let's get into the new listings. You've got four of those for us.
2: Yeah, look, we do have four new listings, as you have just mentioned.
1: Mm-hmm.
2: And I think we've spoken about all of these, you know, because they're all open today.
1: No, so well, that's the show,
2: there
1: done.
2: You go. See you later. No. But, yeah, firstly in Scone. We've got one in Scone, 21 Kelly Street, smartly updated family home in a convenient central location. 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
2: Charm, space, and a standout shed. 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
1: Oh, yes, please.
2: Two additional bedrooms have built-in robes. The kitchen, well-appointed, spacious open living plan and dining space, and a second living room or scope for fourth bedroom positioned at the front of the home. Enclosed entertaining room has tiled floor and built-in corner cabinetry, ducted air conditioning throughout the home, and then pop-up sprinkler system plus that great shed and a carport. $640,000 to $660,000 is the buyer guide for the new listed 44 Queen Street in Muswellbrook.
1: And I tell you what, you look at the outside of that home and then see the inside, and you go, "Where did all this space come from?"
2: Yeah, absolutely. It's very spacious. If you're looking for a low maintenance living zone or a great investment, look at Townhouse 8 at 15 Loughburg Court in Muswellbrook. Very popular, these. Sold a number of these in the last 12 months. It's a freestanding townhouse of two bedrooms, two bathrooms. One of the bathrooms is an ensuite to the main bedroom, mm-hmm. and then the second bathroom upstairs as well. So, you know, really, there's a bathroom for each bedroom.
1: Yep.
2: Downstairs includes a further toilet, open living plan, tiled, functional tile flooring, plus a stone bench-topped kitchen. 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
1: Yes.
2: Very popular for renters. Townhouse 8, 15 Loughburg Court in Muswellbrook. 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Again, newly listed this week. And this week's new listing of the week is 21 Lou Fisher Place. Now, this is got its own architectural splendour. It's not the same as every home. Great location, quiet cul-de-sac, fantastic views across town to the northeast.
1: It does from there, yeah.
2: Includes a fantastic in-ground, above-ground swimming pool that is decked and access from the living space outdoors to that. The main bedroom, walk-in robe, split system air conditioning and ensuite bathroom. But bedroom two also has secondary access to the main bathroom. So two bedrooms have mm-hmm. bathroom access.
1: Okay.
2: That second bedroom plus the other two include built-in wardrobes and ceiling fans. There's a great deck area that is returned from the front to the side, giving you those great views. A nice soaring ceilings and big open living plan. There's a double garage with internal access underneath. This place has it all with a great buyer guide.
1: Definitely.
2: $700,000 to $720,000 for 21 Lou Fisher Place, Muswellbrook, newly listed this week. They are all our new listings. Oh. And that is the show.
1: It shows things are moving along just nicely, still in Upper Hunter Real Estate. What do you got on for the rest of the week, mate?
2: Look, it's a big week coming up. We've got quite a bit on, actually. A big day today, as you said. Quite a lot of opens and some of them already finished as we speak. And then next week, yeah, plenty on. It's the interest rate announcement this week, leaving things on hold, has been very fruitful. And interestingly, if you look at the numbers that we're getting through from realestate.com, contrary to what we thought, the number of buyers looking in the local area at the moment are as good, if not better, than they were 3 months ago. So it's actually really strong. I think possibly that the Upper Hunter looks quite attractive considering the disparity in price with metropolitan areas. They're all talking about the metro areas falling off the cliff. Well, the lack of stock in the Upper Hunter has kept it going. So, you know, if you're looking to buy, need to move quickly. And if you're looking to sell, great market still in the Upper Hunter.
1: Most definitely. And I read those almost exact words just the other day on one of the real estate sites. So, yeah, for the Upper Hunter, things are still good. And who wants to live in Sydney and Metro anyway?
2: Absolutely.
1: All right, mate, we will catch you again next Saturday. We'll do it all again on your 2NM Warburton Real Estate Show. But when you want the number one, don't go past Warburton Estate Agents. Let's do it with some Cold Chisel right now, and then I'll be back after 10 with better music and more of it here on 2NM.